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5: 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After the show, that's right. 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Denver, you're not plotting anything, are you?
6: I am. I'm trying to get every banjo and mandolin player in Austin together, and we're going to do a bluegrass version of We Are the World.
5: Oh, that's kind of maybe a wholesome plot, perhaps.
6: Yeah.
5: Nice. Every week, I also have a guest here with me to play with all of you and guess the theme alongside of you. My guest this week actually is not here yet. Is not here yet. It's Kyle. It's Kyle, friend of the show. He's been on a couple of times now. A couple of times.
6: Two, yeah. With, of course, Leslie.
5: Yeah. Counting the time with Leslie, 2 times. I think he's just running a little late. I haven't gotten a text though. I don't know what's up with hold on. I sense something.
6: What is it, Sea Dog?
5: My cousin. She's here.
6: For Rizzo?
5: She must have sabotaged Kyle on his way to the station. It's possible she cut his brakes or put on Food Network. Walk with me, Denver. Ever since the last time Paolo was on the show, she's been out for revenge. You see, in her episode, I created a song theme that was so easily guessable. Anyone could have won a burger that week, and so I bought her a burger before the show.
6: You playing?
5: I'm completely serious. I should have known better. Known that it was a slap in the face to buy anyone a burger you knew would sit. It was practically room temperature by the time she got to it. Uncontent with her cold burger, Paola argued it never should have counted towards her winnings that night. I, of course, rebutted. The title and intro of the show never characterized the state of the burger once it reached the contestant. But Paola nevertheless persisted in her argument. Now she's back, and she's going to ask for double or nothing.
6: Nuh-uh.
5: There's only enough room in the budget for one burger a week. Paola knows this. She wants to eviscerate our show. Like a peach cobbler at your dad's house.
6: Hey, not too much on my daddy.
5: But don't fret. I've crafted a theme so difficult, it would be impossible for her to guess.
7: Hello, Cash.
5: Paola! How's your bunion?
7: Enough with the formalities, cousin. You know why I'm here. I want double or nothing. Or should I inform your mother of my sad winnings from our last meeting?
5: No need, Paola. I can do double or nothing. Why don't we just sit down and start the show?
7: Let's.
5: Let's get into our first song. Like I said, there's a theme connecting the songs this week. You, the listener, can take a stab at this theme. Please send your guesses to I'll Buy You a Burger at gmail.com or DM us on Instagram at I'll Buy You a Burger, all one word. Denver, are you prepared?
6: I'm a little shaky, but I think so.
5: Okay, Let's get into it, man. play us the first song.
6: Whoosh.

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1: Hello, everyone, and welcome back to I'll Buy You a Burger on KVRX 91.7. When we left off, there was a little bit of drama. Paola, my cousin, is here on the show. What's up, Paola? How's it feel to be back on the show?
2: Oh, okay. Yeah. Sorry, we're having difficulty.
3: Hold on.
2: We're going to get it figured out.
1: Okay, there we go. How's it feel? Is you're returning second time on the show? All right, more confident, less confident in the studio?
3: Well, I feel a little more like under fire here now that like you're saying that this theme is like impossible to guess. Like last time the theme was too easy, so I don't like where this is headed, but I'm still confident.
1: Okay, I appreciate it. Could you get slightly closer to the mic?
3: Oh yeah, sorry.
1: No,
3: I'm
1: all good, all good.
3: Fidgeting.
1: It's you're chilling. Hey, it's cool.
3: I can't hear myself.
1: It's all right.
3: These headphones don't work.
1: Nah, that's only the highest quality equipment.
3: You're right. I'm just lying.
1: I'll buy you a burger. We're gonna go ahead and get into our first segment, Paola.

0: Welcome to Burger Family Tree. Paola, we're related.
1: What?
0: I know. And so no. I thought it would be interesting to ask you questions about other people who are related. People with the last name Burger.
1: Oh, I didn't even know that was a common last name.
0: Very common.
2: Okay. Yeah,
0: absolutely. Paola, please answer 2 out of 3 questions about notable figures with the last name Burger. And when I hint to today's impossible theme.
1: Oh my goodness, I don't like this.
0: Are you ready to play?
1: Yeah, I guess.
0: Born ready, right?
1: Nope.
0: Okay. Question 1. Chuck Burger is...
1: Is this a famous person?
0: Well, to some.
1: Okay, so I'm not going to get any of these, actually.
0: I think you got this. Use your gut. Trust your gut. Use your intuition.
1: Negative pop culture references in my brain right now.
0: Nah. Question 1. Chuck Burger is which of the following? An Italian harmonica player? A Namibian cricketer? Or
1: a what cricketer?
0: Namibian from the country Namibia, I believe.
1: Oh, okay, yes.
0: Or C, an American bridge player. That's Chuck Burger. Is his name Chuck Burger?
1: Wait, what was the first one?
0: An Italian harmonica player. What's the name? The name Chuck. How does that feel to you?
1: Well,
0: just going off of first names here, because all of their last names are Burger.
1: Well, I don't know. What if it's like he went by Chuck, but his real name was like,
0: Chuck Berto.
1: Chuck Berto. Yeah. Like Chuckalini, I don't know.
0: Chuckalini.
1: What if he was actually Italian?
0: It's possible.
1: No, he was American.
0: You're the locking American. In C.
1: Yes.
0: The answer is C.
1: Okay.
0: Chuck Burger was an American bridge player. Willie Burger was an Italian harmonica player, and Bernie Burger was the Namibian cricketer.
1: Wait.
0: These are all
1: okay.
0: Real
1: a close one.
0: Famous people
1: we
0: with the last name Burger.
1: Burgers.
0: Yeah. From the thank you to Wikipedia, of course.
1: Okay.
0: For this wonderful list of people with the last name Burger. Question 2. Michael Burger is an American game show host who once hosted all of the following shows except. So one of these is not a show he's hosted. Iron Chef USA, A, Iron Chef USA, B, Family Challenge, C, Match Game, or D, The Price is Right Live. Which of those did he not host?
1: So I don't know half of these shows because I don't watch TV really. But I'm going to do... Wait, what was the second one?
0: Family Challenge.
1: Okay, what was the first one?
0: Iron Chef USA.
1: I'm going to say Iron Chef USA.
0: The answer is A, Iron Chef USA.
1: Got him.
0: You're 2 for 2. You already have the hint, so the last question is just for sport here. But yeah, Michael Burger was the play-by-play commentator on Iron Chef USA, so not the host.
1: Oh,
0: he was on
1: he
0: all
1: was
0: of the
1: on
0: shows.
1: Iron Chef.
0: Yes.
1: Wait, these are all technicalities that I'm winning on.
2: Yeah, dude, this is... honestly, I'm speechless.
0: This is the best anyone's done on the trivia, I think.
2: Yeah. Oh,
1: I told you I'm confident. Like, I'm here to win this.
0: It's all. I think confidence is half of it, really. That's what people don't tell you.
1: Okay. That's what I know.
0: And this. Okay. Question 3. Jack Burger is a fictional character from the television program Sex in the City, who famously broke up with Carrie with a sticky note. I know.
1: I don't know what that means, but okay.
0: Do you know what a sticky note is?
1: No, like, who is Carrie?
0: She's from Sex and the City. It's a very popular
1: show.
0: Yeah. Okay. The sticky note read, which of the following? A, I'm sorry, I can't, don't hate me.
1: Me.
0: B, me for real.
1: Me when I break up with someone on a sticky note.
0: Me.
1: Just stop.
0: B. B.

0: It's not you, it's me. C, burger, I hardly know her.
1: I hope it's that one.
0: Or D, this isn't working, please forgive me. Do you need me to go back over any of those again, Paolo?
1: Which one?
0: All of them? Okay. Jack Berger, he broke up. This is a famous TV moment. He broke up with Carrie with a sticky note. The answer choices for what were on that sticky note were A, I'm sorry, I can't, don't hate me. B, it's not you, it's me. C, Berger, I hardly know her. Or D, this isn't working, please forgive me.
1: I'm sorry, I can't, don't hate me.
0: Wow!
1: 3 for 3! I'm actually
0: That's
1: so
0: crazy.
1: Awesome.
0: Wow. No one has ever gotten 3 for 3.
2: You get a second. Whoa.
1: Thank you.
0: That was, I actually thought this was a difficult. Denver, we tested it on Denver. He was 0 for 3 on all of these. He didn't get a single one right.
2: I was 0 for 2. Come on, come on.
0: I'm pretty confident you were 0 for 3.
2: We did the third one together.
1: Oh, you didn't get it right. You didn't get your own question right.
2: I know. Well, actually, yeah, isn't that crazy how that works?
0: Now that you mention it, this question was brought to us from Nick at Monkey Nest. Shout out, Nick. Shout out, Nick. Thank you for giving us such a beautiful question for our trivia segment.
1: I hope he's listening.
0: She. But.
1: That's what I said. What did you think I said?
0: Anyways, I'm going to go ahead. I kind of need to go to the bathroom real quick before I give you the hint. I'll be right back.
1: What?
2: Paola, this is very urgent. Cash is going to give you a fake hint, and I have to tell you the truth. The hint is time.
1: Wait, that's the fake hint?
2: No, that's the real hint.
1: Oh.
2: Cash is going to give you a fake hint.
1: Okay.
2: what are you going to UT now?
1: Yeah, I have been going to UT.
2: What's your major?
1: Health promotion in bio.
2: Oh, hey. Hey, Cash.
0: I'm back. Yeah, sorry. God. I just... oh, was it bad? I didn't mean to leave y'all hanging.
2: I was having a good time.
0: Oh. Well, Paola, your hint for winning that wonderful trivia segment is fly like an eagle. Fly like an eagle is your hint for that segment.
1: Are you sure?
0: Yeah. Yeah.
2: What does that mean? That was weird.
1: Yeah, his voice keeps going higher.
0: My voice is normal.
2: He has a high voice. He has a high voice.
0: I'm actually high voice. Fly like an eagle.
1: I can't even understand you.
0: That's
1: now.
0: That's a high. That's my eagle. Well.
1: Okay.
0: Well, thanks y'all for listening. I neglected to mention the song everyone just heard was Desvelado by Brian. Is it Brian? Brian Del Angel.
1: I don't know. You just said it funny.
2: I think it's Brian.
1: Desvelado.
0: Brian. Sorry, dude.
2: Brian. Brian.
0: Our next song.
1: I think his name was Burger, actually.
0: His name was Burger.
2: Oh,
0: his name was,
2: that
0: yeah,
2: makes sense.
0: Brian
2: Burger Del Angel.
1: Brian Burger.
0: Brian Burger. Denver, why don't you play us another one?
2: Yeah,
0: people deserve to hear another one. Once again, you can send us a guess to the theme. To at I'll Buy You a Burger on Instagram, or you can send us a message through email to I'll Buy You a Burger at gmail.com. Denver, shoot us
2: Here we go,
0: the next
2: guys.
0: Song, please.
2: Strap in.

0: Burger? I hardly know her.
1: 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You just heard Pardon Me by All Hollow, followed by Punch Drunk by Couch Dog. 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
6: Hey, welcome back, everybody, to I'll Buy You a Burger. Cash, you a little distracted over there?
7: What's up?
6: Nothing. Just what are you up to?
7: Oh, no, I'm just doing the crossword.
6: Oh, do you mind if we do the show or maybe involve the show in the crossword?
7: Yeah, y'all can help me.
6: Yeah,
7: yeah. Okay, one across male deer.
8: What?
6: Buck.
7: Oh, buck. Nice. Yeah. Okay.
8: Buck.
7: Come on, Paola.
6: Paola, wait, hold on.
7: That was for you.
8: Yourself.
7: That was the applause.
6: That was for me and Paola.
7: Paola didn't get the...
8: Yes, I did.
7: Oh, sorry.
8: I said it after. Yeah.
7: Sorry.
6: It was inspired.
7: She said it after Denver said it. Okay.
8: Pardon I still got me. It right, didn't I?
7: Okay, Wallace of E.T., that's 40 across.
6: No, that's all right.
7: It's the three letters.
8: Next.
6: Yeah, next
8: Skip.
6: One.
8: Skip.
7: Okay. Labor leader Chavez.
8: CSR.
7: There we go.
8: Easy.
7: Yeah, I guess. All right, I guess that about does it.
8: Okay.
6: Oh, okay.
8: Did we win?
6: You know what, Paola? Me and you won. Cash gets a big old. Ooh.
7: Ouch.
6: Interrupting the show.
7: Well,
8: worst crossword player ever.
6: Paola, this radio show would fall apart without me and you. I'm telling
8: and
6: you right
8: that's
6: now.
8: That's what I was saying before.
6: Oh,
9: I get no respect around here.
8: Boo.
6: Who was that? That was bad.
8: Next.
7: That was a character I'm trying.
6: Who?
7: No respect, Tony.
6: Dummy Dumb Pants? Am I right, Paola?
8: Next.
10: Names.
7: Excellent applause. Yeah. Look, if you're going to make fun of me, you got to do the soundboard right, okay?
6: Hey.
7: You're just playing whatever you want.
6: Don't you say
7: there.
6: A single thing.
7: All right.
8: Just trolling.
7: He's a funny troll.
8: Oh.
7: That's Denver's character. Do you have like a troll
8: characters?
7: Voice? There's a lot of characters now.
8: Why are there so
7: there's,
8: many characters?
7: There's been a lot of characters since the last time you're on the troll. That's Sally the troll, Denver's new character.
6: Cash has been working on this sassy Sally. Lady.
7: Yeah. Hey, y'all.
8: Oh.
7: That's a taste of what she sounds like. Okay, Paola, we're going to jump into the next segment.
8: Please.
7: The crossword segment went so well that we... that we need to just jump into the next one.
8: So much momentum, yeah.
7: So much, yeah. we're like the after Prometheus rolls the rock up the mountain. We're like the rock after that. We're just straight down the mountain. Denver,
6: and that's kind of better than what he was doing because we're getting somewhere.
7: We're moving. Let's go ahead and get to our next segment. It's called The Interview.
11: The Interview.
7: In The Interview,
11: we interview
7: Paola
11: interview.
7: Here. Paola, of course, is my cousin, the guest on this week's show.
8: Oh.
7: with a impossible task set before her. It's a really hard theme this week. I'm sorry.
8: See, it'd be hard for like the average person, but you forget like you have me as your guest.
7: Yeah, this is true.
8: So get ready, but also if I don't get it, don't say anything.
7: Okay, we won't say a word.
8: Yeah, thanks.
7: Anyways, in the interview, I ask my guest a series of questions that, you know, I find interesting. We're gonna try to find a mine for a conversational nugget of gold, or maybe a diamond, a ruby, perhaps.
6: Might start coal. Out as coal, but we're going to find that diamond.
7: We're gonna find that diamond, Paola. Question one: do you have a Halloween costume sorted out this year? There's Halloween's just around the corner. Halloween, just a month away.
8: So actually, surprisingly, I do. I'm like a crazy procrastinator. I don't do anything on time. And last year I was a witch just because I wore all black with a hat I found from someone else. But this year I do.
7: I mean, I feel like classic witch, a bit of an underrated costume now.
8: I guess.
6: It's a nice word for lazy.
7: Wow.
8: Whoa. And what were you then?
6: What was I?
8: Must have been the most creative thing ever.
6: I'll tell you what I was. I was lonely. Cash ditched me.
8: Oh.
7: That didn't stop
8: you
7: from dressing up.
8: A civilian.
6: No, I actually went all out. I went to Six Flags and I was Mothman and I had wings and antennas and a whole fuzzy top. So, huh.
7: What's your costume this year, Paola?
8: Oh, it's a secret.
7: Oh.
8: You'll have to wait.
7: Wow, what an awful... Okay, so we're still digging for the... our conversational diamond, yeah.
8: Because it's too far out. Like, I can't let anyone copy me, honestly.
7: Do you have a lot of ops, a lot of copycats who would steal your costume?
8: Yeah, a lot of fans.
7: Paola looking at her watch while answering your question on the show.
8: Sorry, this is important.
7: Oh, sorry. Oh, it's a fancy watch. I thought you were checking the time.
8: No, I got my notifications. Calm down.
7: Paola's very busy.
8: I was talking about. I have a lot of fans, a lot of people who want to be me, and so I have to keep everyone on their toes.
7: Oh, absolutely.
8: You know, you wouldn't get it.
7: Oh. Paola, I'm kind of curious. We have a call.
8: Are you serious?
7: I'm so for real. We have a call.
8: From who?
7: I don't know. Should we check it out? We've never had a call on the show.
8: I guess.
7: All right. Let's go ahead and pick up the phone.
8: Wait.
7: Hello. You're on I'll Buy You a Burger on KVRX 91.7.
10: Hello. My name is Alana Hillard.
7: Alana Hillard?
10: Lonnie.
7: Lonnie Hillard. Hey, how's it going, Lonnie?
10: Oh, good. They played one of my songs the other night. I was wondering if you could play another one.
6: Oh.
7: Very cool. We would love to. Let's see. We can play one extra song tonight. It won't have anything to do with our theme, of course, on the show.
10: It's called Oh, to Be a Dog. It's a story of what it would be like to be a dog running around your neighborhood for about a week and what he sees and feels. And when you go to Spotify and you see a picture of my dog there, and then you'll hear her on the end of the recording.
7: So that's Ode to Be a Dog by who? Sorry, one more time.
10: Lonnie Hillard, L-O-N-N-I-E, and Hillard, H-I-L-L-A-R-D.
6: Oh, we got it right here.
7: Okay. All right, man. Well, I'm happy to shout you out. We will be playing your song right now. Appreciate you listening to the show, man.
10: You guys are the greatest, man. Thank you so much for doing that.
7: Yeah, for sure. We got you, dude. All right. Right now, we're going to listen to Oh, to Be a Dog by Lonnie Hillard.
10: All right, man. Thanks. You guys have a good night.
7: Yeah,
6: you too,
7: man.
6: Man.
7: Bye. Wow, I've never gotten a call on the show.
6: Yeah, that was sick. Wow. Shout out, Lonnie.
7: Yeah, sorry if that was difficult to listen to for the listeners. I had the phone volume all the way up, but let's go ahead and we'll listen to a song right quick. This once again is not connected to our theme tonight.
6: I think it might be, Cash. Take a look.
7: Oh crap!
6: Whoa.
7: It actually totally fits in with our theme. That's crazy. That's wild. This fits in with our theme somehow. So
6: Lonnie, big round of applause.
7: Yeah, thanks, babe. Lonnie. We're going to go ahead and let her play.
6: Here we go.
7: Ode to Be a Dog.

your mate and just hang around there in front of somebody's gate. But I'd be famous all around my neighborhood. And most people wouldn't mind.

0: Oh, honey, I'll buy you a burger. And stay off those blue suede shoes.
1: Hello and welcome back, everyone, to I'll Buy You a Burger on KVRX 91.7. You just heard Oh, To Be a Dog by Lonnie Hillard. That was a call-in song that just happened to fit in with our theme perfectly. Thank you, Lonnie. We also had, or heard, It Takes a Lot to Try by Avaram. Paola, I wanted to ask you another question in our interview segment. I was going to ask if you remembered, this was a joke that our Nona told one time. I thought it was a really funny joke, so I figured I'd bring it up on the show.
2: Wait, was it the iconic one? Like, the joke?
1: I don't think it's the joke, but it's oh. it's a joke.
2: Okay, which?
1: One of her caregivers that came by the house at one point, Kay,
2: I remember her.
1: Yes. Yeah, she was nice. She got a spam phone call from a cruise line.
2: Okay, I don't know this one.
1: And so it's got a pretty good like 1-2 punch to it, you know. I don't mind it. But she went to Nona and she said, "Oh, hey," you know, she's like joking with her, you know, and Nona wasn't like one to make like a straight up joke, you know, like punchline setup kind of deal.
2: No.
1: But she was like, "Oh, hey, you know, you want a cruise?" You know, she's messing with her. "You want a cruise?" And Nona said,
2: she went, "Yes, take me there now."
1: She said, "I'll take two."
2: Oh, okay.
1: Anyways, I thought that was a funny story. That was the end. I know. Yeah.
2: Okay.
1: Oh. Thank you. I appreciate it. Yeah, I don't know. I was going to ask you, Paola, actually, do you have any go-to coffees right now? Do you have a favorite coffee drink or maybe just favorite beverage at the moment?
2: Wait, actually, I'm so glad you asked this because, yes, the pumpkin cream cold brew don't cancel me. It's by Starbucks, but I have a gift card.
3: Yeah, we'll get a couple in there.
2: No, wait. Stop! I have a gift card, so it's not my money, and I have to spend it for the economy. So
3: right.
2: It's not cancelable. You can't cancel me, but it's really good. So look up a copycat recipe.
1: Nice.
2: And
1: okay.
2: Try it.
1: Wow.
3: And same to you.
2: Well, when I run out of this gift card, like, yes. Okay. Calm down.
3: No, congrats on the gift card, though. I love a free drink.
2: Oh, thanks.
1: Well, thanks for sharing a bevy with us.
2: Of course, always share a bev.
1: Share a bev with a friend.
2: Hey, everyone that's listening right now, go share a bev with a friend.
1: You can go share a bev with a friend.
2: What?
1: We're not allowed to tell people to do things on the radio.
2: Oh, that's what I said. You can. I would never tell anyone what to do.
1: Well, thank y'all for listening. We're gonna go ahead and get into our last song of the night. Once again, you can send your guesses to the theme to I'll Buy You a Burger on Instagram or to our email, I'll Buy You a Burger @gmail.com. Never play on that last song for us, please.
3: Yeah, of course.

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1: 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You just listened to Transit Damage by The Goat, Shiny Ribs.
2: Shiny Ribs.
1: Shiny Ribs, shout out.
2: Woo!
1: We're going to go ahead. What?
3: SR, Shiny Ribs.
1: Oh, SR.
2: SR.
1: Good old SR. We're going to run through our set list real quick for the night. We heard Desvelado by Brian Del Angel, Pardon Me by All Hollow, Punch Drunk by Couch Dog, It Takes a Lot to Try by Avaram, and Transit Damage by Shiny Ribs. Your hint, which someone, I believe, spoiled the real hint to you while I was in the bathroom, was time. Time was your hint. Could you tell us your thought process here, Paola, before you make your guess for the night?
3: I actually don't know. There's no thoughts.
1: No thoughts head empty?
3: No thoughts head empty.
1: Well, you're running a couple by us during while the song was playing. You were throwing around Heartbreak. You were throwing around a couple
3: songs
1: others.
3: Are all like kind of emo, so... Yeah, but...
1: Kind of emo, kind of... Well, the last one was a country song. It was a bit of a sadder country song, but, you know.
3: Yeah, so emo. So punk rock.
1: Well, but it has to do with time.
3: Yeah, that's why I said I don't know.
1: Well, I'm going to go ahead right before the show ends. I'm going to go, like, really quick to the bathroom.
3: Okay.
1: Could you open the door for me, Denver?
2: Yeah. Oh, God, who put that box there? Paola, the hint.
3: Yes.
2: Is it's just the year 2023.
3: What?
2: Yeah, that's not really the hint. I just gave it to you.
1: I'm gonna come back inside. Okay, so I was listening the whole time. Something never
3: no, you weren't.
1: Done on the show before. Denver told the guest they hit the,
2: no,
1: the,
2: no, no.
1: The thing for
2: no,
1: some
2: no, no,
1: reason.
2: No, no, no, no, no. I didn't do that. That
3: no,
2: was Paola.
3: He didn't.
2: That was Paola.
1: Paola made you do that.
2: While you were gone, Paola threatened me.
3: I can't confirm nor deny these allegations.
2: She has my dog, Cash.
1: So she has.
3: And he's
1: your...
3: safe now, so...
2: It's either my dog or a burger for you.
1: That's what she said.
2: Yes. Yes, that's what... Well, she didn't say it on air, so you can't go back and hear that. But she did hold up a big paper sign that said that with a picture of my dog.
3: And then I got a picture of his dog and I, like, ran my finger across his neck demonstrating what would happen.
1: And that's why he told you...
3: You were in the bathroom, so he didn't actually tell me anything.
1: Oh, okay. Denver, we're going to have a talk after this. That's crazy.
2: I'm sorry. There was so much pressure.
1: There was one thing you weren't allowed to say, and you said it. Okay.
3: What are you talking about?
1: Paola.
3: I have a guess.
1: Really?
2: Oh, hold on. We're getting a guess right now.
3: I don't know. I'm getting, like, the vibes that it's a year.
1: Uh-huh.
3: Like, I don't know.
2: Could be. Could be.
3: If I just had to, like, put a random year
1: And once
3: out
1: again,
3: there.
1: This was a double or nothing week. Two burgers on this week to the
3: time,
1: winner.
3: Time, a year.
1: Yeah.
3: 2023.
2: Sorry.
1: You are correct.
2: That's correct.
1: Denver, tell her what she's won.
2: You have won a burger.
1: Two burgers.
2: Two burgers you
1: Jesus
2: won.
1: Jesus Christ. You just said what
3: the
1: she won 5 seconds ago.
3: Do not know their own show.
2: She just
3: this is actually my show now.
2: Two burgers. Hey, I actually would like that for a change. Maybe a host that respects me.
3: Guest host.
2: Maybe permanent host.
3: Yeah.
2: Just feeling a change of direction would be good here.
3: Honestly, I agree. Cash, you need someone new, like me.
1: To really
3: to run this
1: turn
3: place.
1: this thing around.
2: Yeah.
3: Yeah.
1: For sure.
3: Okay, but thanks for letting me know I got it right.
1: Yeah, you're welcome, and we'll be buying you some burgers very soon. Thank you all so much for listening. Thank you, Paola, for coming on the show this week, of course.
3: Of course. I asked what double or nothing meant, like two burgers, and you went, no, you went nothing. But now I know that I won two burgers. Thanks.
1: Yes, congratulations. Thank you all for listening. I really appreciate it. And, you know, thank me for hosting the show, I guess.
3: No.
1: No.
3: Boo.
1: I no one thanked Denver this week.
2: Guys, I really appreciate you guys. I appreciate all of you.
1: Denver, my trusty, yeah, trusty is the word. I would use soundboard operator and co-host. Thank you all so much for listening. This was
3: yes.
1: I'll Buy You a Burger.
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Hello. Well, let me just put that outro play for a second. Okay, never mind, it was done. Okay. Hello, it's DJ Limeade. Welcome to As Seen on TV, Fridays from 8 to 9 p.m. This is the show where I play songs that were from TV. I guess As Heard on TV makes more sense, but I like As Seen on TV. Today's theme is, originally it was going to be from kids' movies, but then I realized that a lot of songs from kids' movies should stay in kids' movies. So now it's a bunch of random songs from 2010 stuff. But main focus is from kids' movies. So you just heard Speedin' by Classic, which was featured in the hit movie Turbo, which is about a snail that is a race car, but it's a snail. From the motion picture Turbo. So, yes. I liked that movie. That came out in a golden era of movies, and I had it on Blu-ray. It was great. Okay, so, of course, our little preview is at the end of every show, I have a 10-minute obligatory football segment with a little bit of original music by yours truly. So, but we're going to keep going now with a couple more songs. I think we've got a song from a Disney Channel original movie and a song from a show called Wayne, which I'll explain after the song. But first, we're going to go with a song from Radio Rebel called We So Fly.

That was Sonora by Spendtime Palace. I actually think that was from New Girls, so we'll talk about that later. But I want to talk about these fake bands from kids' movies. And some of these are from Disney Channel, and they pop up in, like, maybe the middle of the movie at, like, a party to add some, like, strife to the main character. Or they're, like, at the very end for the final dance break after the resolution of the movie. And all of a sudden, everyone in the movie is just, like, dancing, and there's, like, a stage that pops up, and it has the main character singing along, or, like, a side character singing along. And you're like, this person showed no indication that they were musically talented, but now all of a sudden they're playing music. And the lyrics are very nondescript. As you heard in We So Fly, I think, girl, you know we got that mad swag. Is very nondescript. Or like, we be creeping around the neighbor's backyard and do a cannonball in the swimming pool. And I was like, isn't that so crazy? But that, I forget who he was. He was the guy who played Benny from My Babysitter's a Vampire, but he plays the villain in Radio Rebel. For those of you who don't know, Radio Rebel is a movie about a girl kind of like me who has a radio show, but her identity is anonymous and everyone at their high school knows about this radio show, and they're like, I don't know who Radio Rebel is. And then I think they start the movie with like her doing it, and then she goes to school and she's all of a sudden really shy and like holding a book perpetually. And they're like, and all the friends are like, we're trying to find out who Radio Rebel is. And she's like, I don't know, maybe she wants to stay anonymous. And it's like very clearly her. Anyway, and at the very end of the movie, the principal's like, Radio Rebel, we're gonna find out who you are and get you expelled. And then they do find out who she is. But then all of a sudden everyone goes, I'm Radio Rebel. And they're at the prom and they go, I'm Radio Rebel. So technically everyone's claiming to be Radio Rebel. And that's how the movie ends, if I remember correctly. So we're gonna listen to another song from a Disney movie. I was actually waiting on planning this at the end of next month for Halloween, but I was like, I have to play it for today. So it's a song by Olivia Holt in Girl vs. Monster. And then we'll have some songs from Wayne. I want to talk about Wayne after this next group of songs. But we've got one more Disney song and then two songs from Wayne. Okay, so first up is Have Me at Hello from Girl vs. Monster, sung by Olivia Holt.

All right, that was Back and Forth by Obits. Let me see if I did not change the song on the website. Anyway, ignore me having to live mix Break by Crown City Rockers. I will replay that in a second. But I had not listened through all the song, and I just wanted to make sure that I checked the lyrics before, and they're good. I went back. I was like, oh, I'll play this song again in a second. But anyway, these are songs from the show called Wayne, and I think I watched this at the end of summer break, and it's actually, I don't think they explicitly say this, but Wayne is kind of an American retelling of this one show called The End of the Beep World. And I watched that show when it came out, like, years ago. I was probably too young to watch it, but it was really good. And I think around this, like, a year after that show came out, they had Wayne come out. And I think, I don't know, it's kind of like how Ants came out with, like, A Bug's Life. It might have been two studios working on the same show. But Wayne, so the one that came out first was set in the UK, and it was about a guy who basically runs away, and there's like a crazy girl from his school, and they go together. Crazy as in, like, she also wants to run away because, I don't know, they have a hard home life, and they're like, you know what, let's run away. Not to get into too many details, basically the main guy wants to, like, be a criminal, but he's not a criminal. He wants to be one, but he realizes he doesn't want to be one halfway through, and she was like, oh, are you kidding me? I wanted to be a criminal. I don't know. I really can't think of the whole plot. But anyway, that's the UK version. The US version is Wayne, which is the subject of this conversation. Wayne is about a kid from Boston who's an anti-hero. Or from, what area is it? Foxborough? No, it's not Foxborough. Let me look up where it is. Okay, it is set in... Okay, it's lying to me. It's telling me it's in Canada. No, it's not. Oh, it's in Brockton. Brockton, Mass. Okay, so it's in Brockton, Massachusetts. And his dad dies, and his last wish was, he was like, the only inheritance I have to give you is this car. And it's like an old car that he fixed up in his garage. And the second he fixed it up, his ex-wife stole it from him and drove it down to Ocala, Florida. And so after his dad dies, he just, like, leaves school and decides, I'm going to go down to Florida. And he's, like, 16. And he brings the girl who sold him Girl Scout cookies with him. And her name's Del. And it's really funny. The accents are really funny. And the actors who play the two main characters actually are together in real life. And it's been, like, 10 years. So they're still... So, but that show's really good, and it's basically, like, anti-hero, and I like those kinds of shows. So, that song from there, it's kind of hippie, hip-hop, that kind of dance vibe. So, we're gonna roll that back and play Break by Crown City Rockers, and I'm going to listen carefully again. And then we'll continue with another, we're gonna have some underwriting, and then we're gonna have another Disney-esque, Disney Channel-sounding song called Not Another Song About Love. Okay, so we're gonna go back and replay Break by Crown City Rockers.

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That was Not Another Song About Love by Hollywood Ending. I don't think that was actually a Disney Channel song, but it gives the vibe as the other song, so that's why I threw it in there. Anyway, so we're going to move on to the segment. We got a couple songs from New Girl. I think I played one earlier. I can't remember if it was from New Girl, but New Girl, for those of you who are unaware, is it has a lot of seasons. It's a show where a girl finds, and it's Zooey Deschanel who plays the main character. I think the main character's name is Jess. Anyway, so she's looking for an apartment and she finds a loft with three other dudes. And so then chaos ensues, but like fun. It's like a sitcom. So that's a good show, very comfortable watch. But it's kind of like, I think people, what was the, there was like a name for the aesthetic that the main character was. Oh, it's twee. It was like, she was like, oh, her outfits are so twee. And it's very like mid 2010s, like outfit style, like stuff you would get at like a Kohl's. So very like, it's like a certain aesthetic, very like comfortable, very like that one mom from Livin' Maddie. What was it? I can't remember the song that was on TikTok recently. But anyway, so very comfortable. So I got two songs from there. And then we're going to move on. I'm going to interrupt before the last couple songs. So we've got Who Knows by Beginners to begin.

All right, that was Flying Up a Mountain by Sweet Apple. That might have gone with the other show. I can't remember. I mix up these songs too much. Okay, so, but if it wasn't the same show, I've seen that before where one show will like have like a whole aesthetic, and then for one scene, they want to convey a certain tone, so they'll just switch up the song completely. But now we're going to switch the vibe again. So I'll play two more songs before, you know, the end of the show, wink, wink, the football segment. But the first song is gonna be my favorite. I think my favorite one that's on this list, but I had to put it close to the end. It's my go-to karaoke song, so when I turn the mic off, I'm probably gonna be jamming in the background. But I was surprised that this song was not as listened to as I thought. But it is from one of the best children's movies of the 2010s, and I don't know if you guys don't recognize this, then I'll be surprised. But here is Man or Muppet, performed by Jason Segel and Walter the Muppet.

0: You know what time it is. T-E-X-A-S. You know it. U-T. We are the real Texas. We are the real Texas. We are the real Texas. You know it. The only way you'll see yourself win University of Tennessee on Rocky Top is if there's a video of you scoring a goal. That's AI Slob. Rawhide. That's the name of this song. I kind of lost my way. I don't really know how many bars for this one. But we're the real UT. T-E-X-A-S. I don't know. I've kind of lost my way on this one. We are gonna win tomorrow. We are gonna win tomorrow. All right. I'm pulling up the schedules right now. I don't remember this song being that long. Alright, not a lot of people. Okay. Yeah, so that song was called Rawhide. There's still plenty of Longhorn Band songs for me to use. I don't want to keep replaying Texas Fight, because I played that on the first one, and of course, Eyes of Texas. What did I do last week? Oh, Wabash Cannonball. So yeah, they all have random names you guys probably don't know, but you've definitely, or not definitely, but maybe I've heard them before. Okay, so this is the obligatory 10-minute football segment. How I usually do this is I go through the top 25 AP poll, but I have some comments for this week. So we're number one. That should already show that we're the real UT, but and we're 3-0. So, and then we, of course, we play Tennessee tomorrow. Oh, it's at noon. That's kind of strange. But it's at Rocky Top, which is the name of the Tennessee stadium. Well, I don't think it's the official name. I think it's kind of like the like shorthand way of saying it, like the big house for Michigan or whatever. I don't think we really got a version of that. I think we just call it the stadium on campus. Not like capital the, but like the stadium. Number two is Georgia. That makes sense to me. They're playing Oklahoma tomorrow. Okay, here's where I have comments to say. Oh, and before I say my comments, I do a disclaimer every week that I don't know football well enough to, like, I don't know, have people get mad at me for my opinions. I don't really know a lot about football, and if you should, like, show me a playbook, I'd be really confused. Anyway, so number three is Notre Dame. And last year, they made it into the playoffs, and I was very mad about that because it didn't seem like they had a very strong schedule or a very hard, like, they were playing some basic teams or teams that, like, were losing every other game. So I've pulled up the Notre Dame Fighting Irish football schedule, and they are playing what looks to be pretty easy teams except for a game against Miami in November, and I was like, it looks, and they're number three. I mean, technically, I don't feel like they're punished, like, right now for having an easy schedule. But if it comes down to playoffs again, I'm going to be kind of upset. Let me actually pull up their schedule from last year. Notre Dame football schedule 2025. Okay, so from last year, who did they play? Okay, I have them. Well, they did go to the national championship 2 seasons ago. Yeah, and they got beat by A&M last year. I remember watching that. And then Notre Dame and Purdue. Yeah, last year they played Arkansas, Boise State. So, and like, they played a bunch of harder teams last year. So for some reason, this year is a lot easier. Because I also pulled up the Texas Longhorn football schedule. And it's not easy from now on. The SEC is a hard conference. So we got Tennessee, Oklahoma, Florida, Ole Miss, Mississippi State, Missouri, LSU, Arkansas, and Texas A&M. Those are all insane teams to be playing. Now, if you look at Notre Dame, and no offense to any of these schools, okay? But we've got Purdue, UNC, Stanford, BYU. BYU is a good team, I think, right now. Navy, Miami, which I think is a hard team. Boston College, SMU, and Syracuse. I don't think that quite compares to this SEC schedule we got going on. But to be fair, Notre Dame, I don't think, is in a conference, and we're in the SEC, so we kind of have to, you know. But an SEC championship should weigh a lot, you know. Okay, so now we're going to keep going. We only got to the top three so far. Ole Miss, number four. I was looking at the Minecraft the like fake Minecraft college football thing, and it was like Olmu, Pig State, Villager Tech. So that reminded me of Ole Miss, Indiana. I don't remember who they played. I just remember the game a few weeks ago where that guy's nose got like smashed. And then Miami, Ohio State. Oh, let me see what. Yeah, when I look at the teams that these top teams are playing this week, it doesn't really like go scary to me, except for like the top two, which is, because again, Georgia's playing Oklahoma tomorrow. Ole Miss is playing Florida. That's gonna be difficult. And then Alabama playing South Carolina. That also sounds kind of hard. BYU is number 9. LSU is playing Texas A&M tomorrow. Texas A&M got beat at home. I think it was at home by Kentucky. But we have a player, and I can't remember what his name is, but we had a player from last season transfer to Kentucky, and he was one of the ones who was scoring goals on them. So we were proud of that. It's funny. Some people were joking. It was like the rivalry against A&M stays even though you transferred schools. That was kind of funny. Texas Tech, number 11. Yeah, I still want to see Texas schools be high in the list, though, because if it comes down to it, we want to have them go far in the playoffs. USC, Penn State, Tennessee's 14. So that's the rank of the school playing us. Although I don't think the rank should matter that much when it comes to an SEC matchup, because that's pretty hard. All right, I'm going to kind of skip down a little bit. Oregon, I think, came back. They were lower last week. They're number 20. SMU's there. Okay, Texas A&M is at 23 right now. I think, and they went down 14 spots. I think that's because of the loss to Kentucky. But they're still ranked. And then Mississippi State, we're playing them on Halloween at home. So that's going to be really funny. I really want to wear a fun Halloween costume to that game. They're probably going to have rules on what you can wear in the stadium, but I want to wear a costume to that. I know this is like local Austin radio, so anyone thinking about doing Halloween, you know, just remember to watch. Well, I encourage you or can suggest to watch Mississippi State game. And then number 25 is Houston, University of Houston. We like them Cougars. Okay, so I think that sums up the obligatory football statement for this week. I have a lot of faith in us to beat Tennessee tomorrow, and I have friends who go to University of Tennessee, so no hard feelings, but I have to root for the good old Longhorns tomorrow. Okay, well, that concludes As Seen on TV for this week. I hope you guys enjoyed the theme. Thank you all for listening. I love my fans and my friends who are listening to this show. And then I am going to sign off. See you next week.
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0: All right, hello, hello. It's that time again. This is DJ Valentine here, and you're listening to the Cupid Collection. And today, I have a special guest.
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0: Hello, hello. Yep, that's right. Today, I'm training some absolute newbies, some absolute non-pros. I'm joking. She's already done some training. She probably already knows most of what I'm about to tell her today. But if you hadn't guessed what today's episode is, I'm going to go ahead and tell you. I should first start with what my show is, shouldn't I? For those of you that are new here and have never heard my show before, this is the Cupid Collection, where every week I do a new playlist over a movie I love. And today's episode is Bottoms. Bottoms. I don't know. I kind of just wanted to do like a more chill playlist today, but then I chose Bottoms, so of course it's actually a lot more like techno, EDM. Like, I tried to find something that reminded me of Charlie XCX or just the overall score. I didn't really go for lyrics wise, but I ended up going with a lot of like lyrics songs that I think could match, honestly. We'll be having some more guests going to start today. I really don't have much else to say for right now, just for some slight introductions. And the song that's currently playing right now is Need to Stop the Game, which is actually a song from The Score, which I feel like is the best song to start with. But yeah, that's all I got for right now, and let's get back into it.

0: 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This is KVRX 91.7, and you're currently listening to the Cupid Collection. And I now have one more person with me. Go ahead, introduce yourself.
1: Hi, I'm Tiana.

0: fault, y'all. Oh my gosh. Well, I'm being a poor example to the new DJ in the booth. I was wondering what that noise was. I must have turned it down on the wrong thing. But I do also want to talk about my favorite bits in the movie. Like, okay, since it is a comedy, I think one of my favorite scenes, which no one else in the booth has seen the movie.
1: I watched half of it.
0: Half of it? Okay, wait. Okay, maybe you know the scene I'm talking about then. Maybe. It's a very, like, niche, not like a niche scene, but it's just not like one that is, like, clipped for this. Mm-hmm. But it's like, they're all, like, walking into the classroom. Like, it's the first, like, class day. Mm-hmm. And in the background, you just see one of the football players, like, in a cage. Do you know?
1: I didn't see that.
0: No one ever notices that. And when I watched it with my friends, a lot of them haven't seen it before, but I have. Mm-hmm. And so I pointed it out, and they were all like, what the hell? Like, what the heck is that? But yeah, it was so, it's like, it's just such a stupid bit. And I like it because it's so, like, you wouldn't know it unless you were paying attention. Mm-hmm. But there's literally a football player chained up in a cage. And he comes back later. Like, they release him from the cage to, like, beat someone up. So it's like, he's like a reoccurring bit. But I think that was, like, what do you call it? Like, subtle foreshadowing. Mm. But it was very funny. But I think I kind of want to have my co-host here blind, like, pick a blind review. Like, they've never seen the movie before, and they're going to pick their favorite one-liner, and hopefully it convinces them to watch it. But yeah, we'll do that when we get back. For right now, I'm going to play some little mid-rolls and stuff like that, and then we'll get right back to it. And see you soon. Oh, wait, I forgot. Since I don't have anyone to talk about Bottoms with in the booth, if any of you listening have seen Bottoms and want to call in and chit-chat, the number is 512-495-5879. Once again, that's 512-495-5879. And please don't be scared to call in. I've had callers before, and I love chit-chatting with them. Anyways, we'll get right back to it.
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me see you. 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

0: All right, y'all. Hello, hello, hello. This is DJ Valentine. You're listening to KVRX 91.7, and this is the Cupid Collection, where every week I do a new playlist over a movie that I love. And this week is Bottoms. And in case you forgot or you're just now tuning in, I do have two guests with me today. If y'all want to introduce yourselves.
1: Hey, guys. It's DJ Chamilla.
2: Hi, guys. It's
0: DJ. Oh, goodness. Your mic isn't working. Try one more time.
3: It's Gigi, and now my mic is working.
0: Yes, I'm so sorry. I clicked the on button, but I guess I missed it.
3: It's because I'm not a part of the crew.
0: It's no, like, no, it's okay. Like you're like you're on no, the UT
4: like
0: radio.
4: Like it's still. You're I didn't watch the movie
0: on like UT radio. It's technically like.
4: And I did say hook 'em horns.
0: Did, she did say hook 'em horns.
4: I did.
0: She did. So
4: I'm
0: like
4: patriotic.
0: It's patriotic.
4: I am.
0: What would you call that? Like patriotic, but like it's for school. Is it still patriotic? Cause isn't patriotic like for like country?
3: Well, yeah, but it's like I don't know, like school spirit.
0: Yeah, I don't. I'm sure my dad's gonna text me and tell me the term. He's tuning in right now. Shout out DJ Valentine's dad.
1: Shout out,
3: shout out your dad.
0: Shout out, yep, you. Yep, my papa. I don't know if he's here, like in Texas, or if he's in Alaska, but he's somewhere.
4: What the heck is he doing in Alaska?
0: He has a job like that makes him go out to Alaska every 2 weeks, and then he comes back home
3: that
0: for
3: is
0: two
3: so
0: weeks,
3: cool.
0: And then goes back.
3: Does he go hunting in Alaska?
0: I don't think so. I think he's too busy.
3: Really?
0: He's a industrial project coordinator.
3: I don't know what that is.
0: To be honest. I couldn't really tell you either, but I think it has to do with coordinating projects.
4: I'm picking up what you're putting down.
0: But yeah, I'm grateful that I have so many co-hosts with me today because, one, it's like an honor to just have people that want to be on my show, but also because I just got snake bites, which are piercings on my bottom lip, and I can't move my bottom lip. It's so inflamed. It feels like I have like lip filler. Like I'm not even lying. It feels like I have lip filler.
3: You should tell people that.
0: I have. Oh, trust. I've been obnoxious.
3: Yes, y'all. I just got a nose job. I just got my boobs done.
0: I thought you meant like tell them that it feels like I have lip filler.
3: No,
0: it's so hard to talk
3: right
0: now.
3: It's trendy.
0: It's hard. I don't think I need lip filler. My lips are already big and beautiful.
3: Hey.
0: I think it looks like I have lip filler right now, though. Like, I just got a botched job.
3: You can hit a Kardashian. Like, you can be a part of the crew.
0: True. That's true. Except I don't think I'd want to be. Except to maybe meet Timmy. Timmy.
3: Oh, Timmy Tip Tam. Okay.
0: Which I already have met him. So.
3: Really?
0: Yeah, when he visited UT.
3: Oh, with Matthew McConaughey?
0: Yeah.
3: I done seen that.
0: Mm-hmm. I was sitting outside and I was like, okay, he was upstairs. Like, I was in class and where they were recording the live show, he was directly upstairs. So,
3: during, you felt his presence.
0: I felt his presence.
3: You smelled him.
0: It was really funny because I got
4: his hair and his all, like, wow, like, he, like, wow, like, oh, you've met him so now.
0: Oh, like, maybe not all that much.
3: Oh, okay.
4: Okay, no, like, I didn't care.
0: No, like, it's okay, though, like, because, like, I remember, like, getting on the elevator to go, like, check it out upstairs because I assumed that there would be, like, 50 million people there.
3: Right.
0: And this, like, security guard got on, like, escorting someone.
3: Ooh.
0: And when we got to the floor, they thought I was being escorted with them. So I could have just gone straight into the studio, but I didn't because I thought I would get in trouble. But I probably wouldn't have if I had just, like, walked in with full confidence. But yeah, it's just like, it's hard to talk. I can't smile or laugh. It's all funny business. Like, I don't know if y'all have noticed so far, but every time we have cracked a joke, I've had to like fight my smile. Cause it's so painful. Like, don't everyone be so mean to me today. Actually, I think it probably hurts to frown too. Like, I just can't move my bottom lip in any sort of way. So, oh yeah. Bottoms.
4: Bottoms.
0: So I tried to get my guests here to pick a favorite one-liner review, but because they haven't seen the movie, the lines...
4: Girl, they aren't funny.
0: They just... Okay, I think they're funnier if you've seen the movie.
4: It's not. Like, everybody's making some lame joke. Like,
0: okay,
4: it's like,
0: yeah. Like, normally I try to read longer reviews, but since it's a comedy, everybody's trying to be funny.
3: Exactly.
0: But, okay, I'll read my two that I thought were funny if you've seen up the movie. This one was looking up girls kissing videos on YouTube after this. Oh, here's the thing. looking up girls kissing videos on YouTube after this. the epic highs and lows of high school football. I don't know if y'all can hear that.
3: I sure hope
0: Gianna
3: so.
0: Brought in a soundboard that's all Halloween themed. So we've got a lot of funky stuff.
4: Don't be calling my soundboard funky now.
0: It's like
4: that,
0: like
4: that
0: funky,
4: was a whole
0: like
4: 175.
0: Funky in a groovy way.
4: Oh, okay.
0: Yeah, like
4: get down on it.
0: Get down on it. Ooh, what's the staying alive?
4: Staying alive. Wait, y'all, we hit that.
0: Oh yeah. Oh yeah. Those are funny if you've seen the movie. They're actually really funny, especially the epic highs and lows of high school football, because I used to be a big Riverdale enjoyer.
3: And that's a line
0: from the show. So. Okay, it was in middle school, which I feel like is
4: okay.
0: Excuse.
4: I feel like that was like an excuse, but like everybody that I was friends with who was watching Riverdale in middle school was so annoying about it.
0: Okay, well I'm not, like, obviously that's the first I've mentioned it, and I'm annoying about it because it's a bad show, but it's good.
4: See, I feel like it was like the same as like before when everybody was watching the freaking what's the one, and they killed that girl and she ain't dead. The
0: 13 Reasons Why?
4: No, it ain't that one. It's like old.
0: What?
4: Got a secret. Can you get
0: Pretty Little Liars.
4: Yes. Yeah. And then everybody was like so like weird about it. It's like, girl, it's like, it's television. Just tune in.
0: Yeah, true.
4: I didn't get Riverdale though, because none of the boys are cute. I can't watch a television show if none of the boys are cute.
0: Riverdale was like peak CW days. Like that was when I was watching Riverdale. CW was the TV program it was on. So the CW had like Riverdale, it had the 100, it had Flash, it had Supergirl, it had Green Arrow. Like all those shows that like growing up middle school was like peak. The 100, actually beautiful. First season is amazing, even to this day. Even to this day, it's a good season, but then it, like, strayed from the books, and it got really bad, but whatever. I was gonna say more, but I can't remember. Oh, yeah. So, if you guys want to chit-chat about bottoms, don't be afraid to call in. The number is 512-495-5879. Once again, that's 512-495-5879. That's 5 as in 5, 1 as in 1, 2 as in 2. Yeah, I just stole my friend's bit there.
3: It's P as in Phoebe, H as in Hebe, E as in Ebe, O as in Ob.
0: E as in Ellie, L as in Lily, L as in Lily, I as in Ailey. I can't do it.
4: It's the snake bites, y'all. She can't talk.
0: I can't. I really can't. And it's really uncomfortable. But
4: I even make out with people on Halloween.
0: Well, wait, by then I should be normal.
4: Oh, okay.
0: So, and now my dad's going to know that that's my plan for Halloween.
4: Girl, that's everybody's plan. You can't be judgmental. You got to let a young girl be free.
0: But yeah, anyways, this is a music episode. Let's get back to the music.

0: So if y'all heard me talking because my mic didn't turn off, no, you didn't. Goodbye.
1: When the beat make it run like that, body bounce when the beat get fat. All the girls wanna get real bad, go front to front, then.

0: 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This is DJ Valentine. You're listening to KVRX 91.7, and this is the Cupid Collection signing off, actually, unforged. But we do have the next DJ in the booth with us.
1: Hello.
0: And fun fact, this DJ, what's your DJ name?
1: DJ Microfiche.
0: I love DJ Microfiche.
1: Wait, yay!
0: This DJ has actually seen Bottoms.
1: I have. I feel like we moved on from that movie way too freaking quickly.
0: We did. We did, okay? It's a good movie. And I was talking about my favorite bit, but she didn't remember this part. But it's the part where, like, they're walking into the classroom, and in the background, they have one of the football players, like, in a cage. Nobody remembers that.
1: Wait.
0: But it's so funny.
1: That is so...
0: It's so funny.
1: I forgot about that myself, but I have to rewatch it.
0: It's just like a staple, like, queer comedy. It's actually beautiful and amazing. And we were reading, like, I try to do a favorite reviews bit, but they don't think any of the reviews are funny. They're not funny. But I really do like the epic highs and lows of high school football. That's just such a good review one-liner.
1: I feel like I need to start saying that more about stuff that doesn't apply to just confuse people.
0: You should say that about college football. Like, you're at, like, a UT game, and you just say the epic highs and lows.
1: Yeah, because that really adds salt into the wound.
0: I really think, like, people would get really pissed if you said that. But yeah, like, this show is technically over now, and me and Gianna are now going to go see Resident Evil! I'm so excited!
1: That's so exciting! That's so exciting!
0: Wait,
1: do it.
0: Yeah, wait. That's a great impression.
2: Thank you. Well, they based that off me. That's why I got it so cheap.
0: Yeah, exactly. Because they were like, it's herself.
2: That's why I done sued the Dollar Tree.
0: Oh, right. You got a lot of money to pay for a movie tickets.
2: Yeah, I got a whole $1.25. So I got the soundboard.
0: Oh, yeah. So we're going to go see Resident Evil. I'm excited. If the next episode that I do is of Resident Evil, don't be surprised. Because I'm a huge fan. I've played every single game except for 5 and 6 because I don't like the AI bot. Not because it's like AI, because it's not that kind of AI. It's because it's a crappy bot.
2: She's woke.
0: And I'm just, I'm the woker. But they call me the woker. Why so curious?
2: Oh, wow. Wow, you just sent chills.
0: I know. I'm just like, I have such a way with words and I'm totally not quoting something. Yeah, I think that's all the time we have for today. Next episode, probably Resident Evil. This is DJ Valentine and Michael.
1: DJ Camilla.
0: And Gianna, signing off.
2: Bye.
0: See you on next
1: Bye.
0: Week. Bye.
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1: Hey, this is DJ Microfiche, and DJ Star could not be here today, so I'm subbing in for Nadruka, but I guess I'll kind of give you an overview of kind of what I'm going to play. mostly just things that I've been listening to. So we're going to kind of go through some punk. We're going to start a little bit more upbeat and then do a little bit of industrial music. And then we're going to kind of go into some silly songs that I haven't been able to play in my show, my regular show, How Do I Get Here, which is a location-based show. So that kind of limits me for a little bit based off of what I could play. Sometimes I find things after I've done the show and I'm like, man. And then also stuff, fun punk songs with curse words, because I usually, my showtime is usually during the day when I can't play curse words. So it's going to be a fun show. The first song I have for you is called Friday on My Mind by the Easy Beats, which is pretty topical. This is Friday.

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That was Easy Beats with their song called Friday on My Mind. Next song I have for you is State of the Nation by Fad Gadget. After that, we're going to listen to Nitzer Ebb and Divine.

That was Divine's song, You Think You're a Man. And if you're just tuning in, this is DJ Microfeast. I'm subbing in for DJ Star. And we're kind of playing music to get you going, I guess. the next song I have for you is I Like 'Em Big and Stupid by Julie Brown, who you may or may not know from the 80s film Earth Girls Are Easy. And then after that, we're going to listen to I Don't Want to Be Too Cool by Kate Fagan. And then we'll have a little underwriting break.

0: It's a studio. It says it on the door. It's official studio.
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10: 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This is DJ Microfiche subbing in for DJ Star. Before the break, we had Kate Fagan, but now we're going to have John Cooper Clarke kind of easing over into punk territory. I thought it would be very fitting to play John Cooper Clarke because he often opened for The Fall, The Sex Pistols, and The Buzzcocks. All great punk acts, and he's just a great poet. So without further ado, here's John Cooper Clarke.
11: Like a nightclub in the morning, you're the bitter end. Like a recently disinfected shithouse, you're clean round the bend. You give me the horrors, too bad to be true. All of my tomorrows are lousy cause of you. You put the shat in shatter, put the pain in Spain. Your germs are splattered about, your face is just a stain. You're certainly no raver, commonly known as a drag. Do us all a favour, here, wear this polythene bag. You're like a dose of scabies, I've got you under my skin. You make life a fairy tale, grim. People mention murder. The moment you arrive, I'd consider killing you if I thought you were alive. You've got this slippery quality. It makes me think of phlegm and a dual personality. I hate both of them. Your bad breath vamps disease, destruction and decay. Please, please, please, please take yourself away like a death at a birthday party. You ruin all the fun like a sucked and spat out smarty. You're no use to anyone. Like the shadow of the guillotine on a dead consumptive's face. Speaking as an outsider, what do you think of the human race? You went to a progressive psychiatrist. He recommended suicide before scratching your bad name off his list and pointing the way outside. You hear laughter breaking through, it makes you want to fart. You're heading for a breakdown, better pull yourself apart. Your dirty name gets passed about when something goes amiss. Your attitudes, platitudes just make me want to piss. What kind of creature bore you? Was it some kind of bat? They can't find a good word for you, but I can, twat. Ah, very kind, very hard.

That was Vasectomia by David Teilhard from Montreal. And before that was The End by Split System. And before that was USA Cheese by Surfport. And before that was Lifetime Problems by Dix, who are from Austin in the 80s. A pretty seminal punk band. I got a little bit more for you before we have to turn it over to DJ Rap M for Dark and Stormy show. But up next, I have Trip Around the Sun by Wimps and Konnichiwa by Shonen Knife. I hope you enjoy.

That was Shonen Knife. I have a little bit of time left. I have two more songs. I might have to cut the last one a little bit short. We're going to close the show with some Population 2. But before that, we listen to Keep It Dark by Coffin, which if you like Motorhead, I think you'll really like this song. But yeah, next week from 10 to 11 p.m., DJ Star will be back. If you want to catch me at my regular time, and if you're a early bird, I have a show. My regular show is called How Did I Get Here? It's a location-based show. We go to a new place every week. It's from 8 to 9 a.m. on Fridays, if you're interested. After this, we have the Dark and Stormy show with DJ Rap M. Always a great time in the booth with that guy. But yeah, without further ado, here's Coffin, and have a good night.

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1: 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Cause in the end, I've just thank you so much. I don't know why I said that. I'm kind of drunk. And I've never been as happy as right
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3: Hello, my name is DJ Einstein.
4: Ooh. Hi, my name is DJ Catnip.
2: Ooh, nice names. You just come up with those?
4: Mm-hmm.
2: Nice, nice. So, they'll be watching us as we work tonight. I'm going to keep it pretty chill. I've had a very long day. I know that I mentioned we might be doing a fully old school show. We're going to hold off until next week for that. We did miss out on a lot of new drops. If you haven't heard, Aesop Rock is about to drop a new album with Blockhead again. Exciting news. That last track we heard, Thinking by Earl Droog and Odyssey, behind us right now and up next, The Blind Spot, featuring Elzy and Blue, by Apollo Brown and Sky Zoo. 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And if you like what you're hearing, make sure you call in. Phone line is 512-495-KVRX. That's 512-495-5879. Thanks for warming it up for me tonight, DJ Microfiche. I appreciate it. The show is normally Fridays at 8 a.m. Gonna have to tune in. I'll be taking care of you till 1 a.m. tonight. This is the number one late night show on the station and premier hip-hop show in all of North America, until someone tells me otherwise. Without further ado, let's get this show on the road. The Dark and Stormy Show.

towel vomited through her front screen door. 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Couldn't pull over, so I'm there, sliding the door open and puking six deep out the side of a Dodge Caravan. 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

0: Kanye, the orange peel hove, who serves in Philly from an ATL stove. Yeah. The upper Darby Coltrane, treated like a no-name. The second fiddle, like grammar school students is playing a damn whistle. 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Turf, what's a $5 bill?
1: Ain't ya? When you try.

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2: And we're keeping it all recently released hip hop tonight. So let me read those tracks off for you. The last one we heard and behind us right now, Gotta Keep Moving by Four Eyes. Off his recent album, I think he released that 2 weeks ago. It was titled 49th Birthday. Has a bunch of birthday themed songs in there. Before that, also recent Ben Franklin remix by Hiru Tirfe, not sure how to pronounce that. DJ Octave, Keith Phelps, and Chemist. Before that, Della with Let Me Know, featuring Apani B. Fly. And A1 Confidence and Jay Farrah with Props Over Here. That was off their new album, Chains. Before that, a new one by your best friend, Jippy. Nice instrumental, Continental Drift. Before that, we heard When I Say Shh by Abi the Nomad and Ill Mac, with a couple sweet Austin references in there. And to start that set off, The Blind Spot featuring LZ in Blue by Apollo Brown and Sky Zoo off their recent album Luxury Tax. This is the number one late night show on the station, all hip hop. We're going to be taking care of you till 1 a.m. tonight. 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We'd love to hear from you.

0: 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We'll be right back after a few short messages. 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
5: Hear me and hear me. Good. Yeah, they call you the Hitman. Well, I got a call from Sugar. He calls you the Get Hitman. 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

0: 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You?
1: It's been the white sheets. Ain't the papers in the press folder. I gave a little exposure like a Vegas deck holder. That was a love tap, but you started with the best closer. Now I got the AI step over, Mook leftovers. Listening to guard rap. And the hitman ain't been delivering on his contracts. Stat about taking talent out. Holla, you fool. 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The Luxie just carry out. 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
1: back
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1: there?
0: Have a deal?
1: We
0: have a deal.
1: All right. The rose that grew from the concrete. You might see me wearing rose gold in the tabloid. 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

0: never mind and never mind. 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
0: 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Let me read those tracks off for you. That last one we heard behind us right now, Trusting God by Bernadette Price, Stu Bangas, and Terror Vampoo. Before that, a new one by Filthy Rich off his new album, Seminary Hall of Fame. That was Make You Mine. You also heard Fondue by Crime Apple and Michelangelo off their album Pedigree. Before that, Bloody Samurai off the album Afro Samurai Resurrection. That track was by Thea Van Seeyan, Black Knights, RZA, and Dexter Wiggies. Before that, another one off Pedigree, the title track, again by Crime Apple and Michelangelo. Would recommend that album, just dropped a couple weeks ago. Before that, we heard one I tried playing before. I think it was Made for Breakdancing. That was Goddamn by Carrie Dottie. And before that, which I believe sampled the same track, Smoke in the Parking Lot by U of C, A. Jackson, J. Theo, Poppy, and Chuck English. To start that set off, No Name by Loaded Lux. We're gonna keep it going. Gonna be pretty chill this next hour. Keep it locked, you won't want to miss it. Be right back after a few short messages. This is KVRX, the Dark and Stormy Show.

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If shit get urgent, nigga get the fishing for perfect purchase. 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Password is a curse, so niggas couldn't curse your mercy. 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

feel like I'm just now stepping into what I feel like is a full agency over my creativity, my artistry, my business, and even myself as a man. 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

0: Hello, and welcome back to the Dark and Stormy Show. I'm your host, DJ Rap M. This is the number one late night show on the station and premier hip hop show in all of North America, until someone tells me otherwise. We can't compete with Brazil, though. 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
0: They've been shadowing us since 11 p.m. Happy to have them here. Without further ado, let me read those tracks off for you really quick. That last one we heard, Stop It by The House, also on that track, YG Tut, Shuey, Jace, and Wavy Wallace. Before that, Mop by Mike Jenkins and Invincible Rap, Missiles by Napoleon the Legend and D Styles. We also heard Redemiz, Mahershala Ali, and History with Saint Nicholas. Before that, of course, some Cool Keith and Mike Redman, Giant Robot, off their recent album Sonic Psychosis, upon special request. Shouts to Gymnastic. Before that, we heard Checkmate by Raz Fresco and The Glow by Coolie High and Fly Anakin. We also heard The Trap by Assad Ill, Taco Bellinger, Science, and Dean Kane. And to start that set off, Sports Vet, Overtime, by Napoleon the Legend, Dub Sonata, and Tone Spliff. Behind us right now, and coming up next, From the Slums, by Big Gates, El Camino, J Exodus, and Camouflage Monk. I got one last full set for you tonight. I hope you enjoy. So let me cue that up for you. Keep it locked, the Dark and Stormy Show, KVRX.

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3: 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You know, that means you, Cody.
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house features. 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
1: Quick,
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0: DJ Rap M, the Dark and Stormy Show, live from Texas. We in the house, baby.
1: It's about that time. But you know, I like to switch it up a little bit, though. It ain't always the murder, death, kill. Let's talk about it. A nigga went from just rapping aggressive to making tracks with a message. I'm giving sight to the blind, I just crafted a method. I get graphic with records, what they lacking is ethics. I guess it's money, cash, hoes like these rappers suggested. I'm just offering options, I've been walking and watching. You disrespect, it ain't no question, no talking, we box.

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0: 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If I say that I'ma shoot someone, I'm serious about that shit. I can shoot on the curb, and I'm serious about that shit. In a school, in a church, I ain't caring where it is, no. Cause I just said that shit in a verse. Bet that I shoot even in a church. Bet I can do it, I make it work. Bet I'ma prove it, I make it pure. I go to church, but I'm a rapper. I go to service and shoot him after. I have to murder after I say shit. I cannot dirty my reputation. Walk by faith, tell you, meet your faith, turn up. 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I'ma praise God with a strap on my hip. I'ma take off and then rap what I did, cause I don't lie. I don't lie. God didn't, so why would I? I don't lie. I don't lie. God didn't, so don't be testing me. I feel sorry for who's next to me. If the devil get the best of me, I keep the tech with me. If we got beef, I got heat, turn you to a recipe. I ain't nervous that the service, you'll get real heavenly in this bitch. I had this whole out. Why y'all niggas read Genesis? I'm there, there's no I. But you thought I was kidding, bitch. I'm respected in my hood, cause I'm standing on business. Scarface of my city, so say hello to my little friend. Walk by faith, tell you, meet your faith. Turn amazing grace to a barrel in your face. I'ma praise God with a strap on my hip. I'ma take off and then grab what I did, cause I'm alive.
2: Walk with a real bro, up walk a mill road. 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

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Cause that was insulting. Throwing fits, I call them Ritz cause you been salting. 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

Others ain't to move up the rank without and border easel and brushes with rhymes and tender paint. A picture that you should put in the frame, though. You listen to my shit and watch your brain grow. The radio's an audio version of Django. No love in it, all of them kick the same flow. Same clothes, same story, same angle. 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

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My bars raising hands like a wrist infusion. 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Cause I got dreams. 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

dreams. 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

0: Hello and welcome back to the Dark and Stormy Show. Just about wrapping up here. Hope you enjoyed those Matrix cuts and scratches once again. I'm loving that clip, as you can tell. I'm your host, Rap M, and also in the booth,
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0: Yup, thank you guys for shadowing tonight. It's been real.
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0: All right. We're about wrapping up here. I got one last track for you, but real quick, let me read off those last ones that we heard. The last one, I'm behind us right now, Sinners by the Underachievers, Issa Gold, and Akta Savior. Before that, Blueberry, also by Raz Fresco, another one off his recent album, Boulangerie. I feel like that's French. There's no way I'm pronouncing that right. Before that, Genesis Dreams by H. Dooley and Walker Mill Road by Tom Carana, You, and Richard Holligan. We also add another one by Trent Mason, aka Theme. That was Ion Lie. Live off his Just Be Cool, the mixtape. Before that, Giving Sight to the Blind by RJ Payne and From the Slums to start that set off by Big Gates, El Camino, J Exodus, and Camouflage Monk. I keep talking about having a show that's all old school hip hop, 80s and 90s. So to give you a little taste of what's coming next week, I got the best kept secret coming for you. Some old school Diamond and the Psychotic Neurotics. Hope you enjoy. Also, if you like what you heard, you can catch us Dark and Stormy Show every Friday night, 11 p.m. to 1 a.m. All the dopest hip-hop. And if you want to get some updates, you can also follow us on Instagram. 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Maybe just Dark and Stormy Show with underscores on Instagram. You can also take requests through there if you prefer to Instagram message instead of calling in. I would appreciate it. And I hope you enjoyed the show tonight. This is KBRX 91.7 FM, HD1 and HD2, Austin, Texas, and worldwide on KBRX.org. Thank you for listening and have a good night. I'm gonna go eat a bowl of chili.

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0: just say that I'm going to try, and if it happened, it happened, but me have a positive outlook. Just don't know what's going to happen, so you just carry on.
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4: A farmer man visiting family in the area says he saw something out of the ordinary in the sky
1: as he was driving into Bishnoi last night. Whatever it was
2: disappeared within 2 hours.
4: Troy says he wasn't afraid of

disappeared within 2 hours. Troy says he wasn't afraid of what it might be. He actually thought it was pretty cool.

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0: 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Jazz has never been so new. 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
2: 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It does not force the same 40 songs down your throat. We simply play none of the hits all of the time.
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0: No, seriously, where are we?
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0: Wait, I see an entrance over there.
1: Almost there. Okay, we can talk here. Welcome to the Belfry, where even you can eavesdrop on a show of the ages with DJ Sputnik on Saturdays at 3 a.m. I heard in the Belfry that they play the most vexing post-punk, ghastly gothic rock, and slam and dark and new wave. They're here! Remember, it's on KVR!

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0: was the morning I stumbled upon a radio show like no other. Ah, me hearties, 'tis a show where silly music, old familiars, and interviews collide. Set sail for the shores of the peculiar with DJ John F. Spinity's That's Peculiar. Tune into KVRX every Friday morning from 8 to 9 a.m. to hear it. 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

A state of emergency is declared in North Carolina. It's been another night of unrest in Charlotte.

love the two-way exchange. This is not an imposition of American culture. This is us trying to share who we are as we understand who you are, and together we can understand who

Hello and good morning. You are listening to KVRX 91.7 megahertz on your FM dial. And it is Saturday morning, September 26th. And I'm here to talk about some interesting things that are happening later today. There's a big football game between the University of Texas. They're on the road against the University of Tennessee. We're going to talk more about that later, but the other big event today, of course, is the season premiere of Saturday Night Live. It's starting its 52nd season, and so this is our annual show. I'm sure you were tuned in a year ago on the morning of the season premiere when you got to hear about the history of the first quarter century of the show, specifically looking at it through the lens of its cast member timeline. Well, we're going to pick up where we left off and continue through to the present day. We're going to do a little bit of recap to make, in case you weren't tuned in, unlikely event that you weren't listening a year ago. But yes, tonight is the season premiere. We have the host, Jalen Brunson, the star from the Knicks. Now, I wonder if the outcome for the NBA Finals had been different. Would Victor Wembanyama have been allowed to host? Probably not. That's not very fair. Come on, New York. The musical guest tonight is Cat's Eye, which I'm led to believe is like a girl group. I'm not familiar with them. I think maybe they're too popular to be KVRX material. Looking ahead in the schedule, next Saturday we've got Dakota Johnson, Nepo Baby, and Turnstile musical guest. I shouldn't use Nepo Baby as an insult. It's just a fact that she is a daughter of celebrities. We're going to have a lot of people fit that category in today's programming. It's interesting. It seems to be happening more and more. Third show of the season. After that, Shane Gillis, somewhat controversial comedian who was going to be an SNL cast member, but got yanked from the show before he even was on an episode, but now he's been a host and he's hosting again. You might have seen him in Bud Light commercials and other places. Musical guest Rosalia. And then SNL rarely does more than three shows in a row before taking a break, and that happens this year as well. There's 2 weeks off, and then the last, most recent announced guest for this season is going to be on Halloween with Indy Navarette, who I believe is in that Obsession movie, and then musical guest Gracie Abrams, speaking of the legacy daughter of famous people once again. Okay, but we are specifically looking at the cast of SNL, and as I said, we're going to do a bit of a recap. If you haven't been watching since the 1970s, there was, of course, that original cast that is so well-known. You've got your Dan Aykroyd and John Belushi, your Blues Brothers there. You've got the ladies with Jane Curtin, with Lorraine Newman and Gilda Radner. Let's not forget Garrett Morris. And we've also got Chevy Chase was originally in the cast. He left after a year and a half, and Bill Murray picked up and ran for the rest of his time. And so that first Lorne Michaels group was for 5 years, the first five seasons. And in the early years of the show, basically, there seemed to land in five-year chunks. It was very well demarcated. This was the show, the group that made Lorne Michaels famous, so much so that he's now got his stuff at the Harry Ransom Center. But then after he left the show, it was 5 years of Dick Ebersol producing, and you had some interesting casts that almost got canceled in season six. It was kind of a weird group. Gilbert Gottfried was in the cast. Charles Rocket infamously got himself eventually fired from using the F word on the air. But Eddie Murphy is generally acknowledged to be the one that kind of saved the show. That was the breakout star. And then along with Joe Piscopo and some SCTV folks with Tony Rosato and Robin Duke. And eventually it got to be a fairly stable little little program there. And then the early 80s, Mary Gross, Brad Hall, and wife Julia Louis-Dreyfus eventually. Gary Kroger, Jim Belushi, brother of John. And then you had the season 10, which is kind of the all-star season, where you had a one-off for Billy Crystal, Christopher Guest, also Rich Hall, the great Martin Short, and don't forget Pamela Stevenson. But then once again, SNL was sort of on the verge of
don't know sure what's going to happen. Is it going to go away? And Lorne Michaels decided to come back and risk his legacy to restart the show. And it was a rough start, again, with a really odd cast. They did a documentary about this as part of the SNL 50 celebrations. It's a pretty interesting season where you had Robert Downey Jr., who was nowhere near the level of acclaim and success he is today, Anthony Michael Hall, Randy Quaid. You had Terry Sweeney and Denitra Vance with a little bit of LGBT in there. Damon Wayans, one season as a featured player who also managed to kind of get himself fired for going ad-libbing during a sketch. But we had some folks that did have some staying power after all those one-and-dones. Nora Dunn, John Lovitz with his breakout character, The Liar, Tommy Flanagan. And Dennis Miller doing the news, which was really the first time since the original cast that we had a Weekend Update that was a highlight of the show. And that moved into my personal favorite cast, where you had Jan Hooks, Victoria Jackson, Dana Carvey, Phil Hartman, my all-time GOAT, Kevin Nealon. And so after you had your 5 years of the original cast, you had the 5 years without Lorne Michaels, and then you had 5 years with Lorne Michaels coming back and kind of getting the show reestablished on stable ground. There was a sort of light turnover after that 5 year period where you started bringing in this new crew with Chris Rock and Rob Schneider, Chris Farley, David Spade, Adam Sandler, Tim Meadows, kind of a little bit bro comedy, but and also don't want to forget even before those guys showed up, Mike Myers was kind of the bridge between that original late 80s group and the group that moved into the 90s. You also had the Delta Delta Delta gals with Beth Cahill and Siobhan Fallon and Melanie Hutzel. You've also got Ellen Cleghorn. And then as that that five-year period was winding down, there was another bit of an identity crisis. The group of the stand-ups and Farley and all them kind of went away, and there was another weird season there where you brought in Chris Elliott, who was established with his history on David Letterman's show, doing all his Panicky Guy and the Fugitive Guy and the Regulator Guy, all those fun characters. Also, Janine Garofalo was kind of not a great fit for the show, a great comic, but didn't have a great SNL experience. Then they brought back Michael McKean, who was the only one of Spinal Tap that had not yet been a cast member, with Harry Shearer being on the original cast years and coming back for that All-Star season. And then also Christopher Guest during the All-Star season. So he was there to sort of do some of the serious adult parts that maybe Phil Hartman had held down previously. But the season, this season 94-95 was a bit shaky, but it again regained its footing with 95, where we saw the start of Will Ferrell, and you also had Sherry O'Terry, beginning of Daryl Hammond's long run on the show, who even after his cast member bit ended, he is now the announcer for the show after Don Pardo retired. So one thing that you can notice with this the history of the cast is that up through the 90s, the early 90s, just the nature of the turnover, nobody was on the show for too long. I mean, even those cast members in the original cast that stayed for the entire run, that was just five seasons. And then going through that early 90s period, the only cast members who had been on the show for more than five seasons were Dennis Miller and Victoria Jackson, Dana Carvey, Phil Hartman, Kevin Nealon, and Tim Meadows. But then by the time you get to this millennium, people stick around a lot longer. I think some of it is just the nature of the show becoming more of an institution and having less turnover. It's more stable. Some of it is that, and I
having listened to the Fly on the Wall podcast with Dana Carvey and David Spade, they talk about how they didn't have the opportunity to go off and do commercials. It was a lot harder to do movies. And these days, it seems like the show is a lot more permissive to have the stars give them the option to do other projects. And so that's a reason why you might want to be able to stick on the show later. You don't have to do it as an either or. You get to do both at the same time. And so it's kind of crazy to look at after those relatively short tenures for those people on in the first few years. If you look at the 2001-2002 season, it was number one. The other big change is the size of the cast increased considerably. It was a large cast. I'm going to list who was on that cast. I'm going to start with Dean Edwards and Jeff Richards, which is a strange place to start, but I start with them because they're the only ones from that season that weren't on the show for a very long time. The rest of that cast, it was really kind of a crossover between some people that were finishing up a long run and that were starting a long run. So all these people about the name were on the show for more than six or more seasons. You got Will Ferrell, Daryl Hammond, Chris Kattan, Anna Gasteyer, Tracy Morgan, Jimmy Fallon, Chris Parnell, Horatio Sanz, Rachel Dratch, Maya Rudolph, Tina Fey, Amy Poehler, and Seth Meyers. That is just a crazy accumulation of talent who were on the show for a long period of time and really made their mark. And of course, you know, some of them stayed within the Lorne Michaels family there with Jimmy Fallon and Seth Meyers doing their own late night shows. Tina Fey having so much success with producing and 30 Rock and other projects. So that was, and even Tracy Morgan's had some work on shows in that universe as well. So that was a kind of a key season where just if you had to look at one season, you find kind of a big slew of SNL talent right there. And then it continued a little bit as you moved on to the following season. Will Forte and Fred Armisen came along. They also were on the show for an extended period of time. And then 2003-2004, Kenan Thompson, who is still on the show and by far has set the record for the longest tenured cast member. And so just another example of the stability that's kind of come along with the show. So we're kind of back. We're up to date now with where we had left off. So let's not leave anybody out. Move on to what we've had in the past couple of decades. We have had a number of people in the cast. The standard these days is to join as a featured player and be there for up to two seasons as a featured player and then move into the full cast member status. But there's a bunch of people who, for one reason or another, did not graduate, did not make it there. Sometimes it just wasn't a good fit. They had other opportunities. Don't know, you know, sometimes they became a big star just in a different context. I mean, I wouldn't say he's a big star, but one example of this was Rob Riggle, 2004-2005, who you may have seen. He does some stuff sports related, and he's, you know, you probably recognize his face, but he only had the one season on SNL. But coming in the season, toward the end of that season, Jason Sudeikis was featured player, came in the middle of the season and stuck around for a long run. Of course, he's got his soccer project there. Also coming along in this is in the 2005-2006 season, Andy Samberg. And so what he did with the Lonely Island group, and he was the one who was on screen, but the Yorma and Keeve were not on screen as much except in the pre-recorded segments. And probably one of the key segments of the entire history of the show had to be Lazy Sunday, the bit that he did with Chris Parnell, the rap on Chronicles of Narnia. And although SNL has always had a great history of pre-recorded segments going all the way back to Albert Brooks in the original cast days, this really, the key difference here was the virality that went online, where people could see this on YouTube, and it really opened the door for people to watch the show non-linearly, you know, on demand after the fact the next day. And increasingly, that's the way, you know, television, if you want to call it still television, is consumed, not necessarily on a television, but that's
the way that that content is getting out there. And SNL is still one of the very few, I guess you could say, water cooler experiences where you could expect people to have tuned in live to watch it and have a common experience. But increasingly, people are just getting their video in bits and pieces online. And that was the start of that recent phenomenon for SNL with Lazy Sunday. So also coming through in this season, Kristen Wiig and Bill Hader, two huge names as well. And Bill Hader has gone on to have some success on his own producing things with Barry. And Kristen Wiig was sort of the female star of the show for a while. And they had such a big group with the show, they kind of didn't need to restock very much until the 2008 season. But then you had a couple of these that didn't quite stick. You had Casey Wilson and Michaela Watkins. You've seen them in some other things, but that didn't really land on SNL for a long time. Also had Abby Elliott. And so this is the daughter of Chris Elliott. And so here's another legacy of multiple generations. And it's very close to being a three-generation SNL tie. Bob and Ray, the famous radio comedy duo, probably came as close to hosting an episode of SNL as you can come without actually hosting. There was a special that aired in 1979 in the SNL time slot during a week when SNL wasn't live. It was shot in 8H. The actual show was Bob and Ray, Jane, Lorraine, and Gilda. And so the three original female cast members were part of the episode. And Franken and Davis were writers for the show. And so, like I said, shot in the studio where SNL takes place. And so the format was not too far off. They had a musical guest. Willie Nelson was a musical guest, pretty awesome. And they did a combination of live bits and pre-recorded spots. Some of the classic Bob and Ray bits, including the Komodo Dragon interview. And so it was not an official episode of SNL, but just right on the edge of it. I watched this last night. It was pretty interesting to see. It was one very strange thing. There was just a throwaway spot for the Einbinder flypaper, which I believe is one of the longtime Bob and Ray fake businesses. But it caught my attention because Hannah Einbinder, again, here we go, is the daughter of Lorraine Newman, who's received a lot of acclaim lately. And I've kind of expected her to be hosting SNL at some point. It hasn't happened yet, but it would seem like a natural to have that legacy in there. And I was wondering, well, is there some kind of is this a reference to Lorraine or something like that? Well, I looked up and the father, Hannah Einbinder's father, Lorraine Newman, with Lorraine Newman, at the time of this special in the 70s, he was a teenager. So I'm guessing the relationship was not active at that point. It's probably just a crazy coincidence that Einbinder came up in both contexts. So anyway, okay, so let's we're going to get back to at least this century. Another addition of Bobby Moynihan had a nice long career. Drunk Uncle is one of my all-time favorites. Another example of somebody that just didn't stick around was Jenny Slate, who had one season. She also fell victim to a very first episode, accidentally dropping an F-bomb. She just stuck around for the whole season, but that wasn't ultimately where she became well-known. She had that Marcel Lachelle, which was well-received. We also had Nassim Pedrad, who was around for a few years. Paul Britton was there for 2 years, but he didn't make it past the featured player status. Then we had Taron Killam. He's one of my favorites. He's also kind of a glue guy. And also had Jay Farrow, who had the Obama impression, and Vanessa Bayer, who's also, I liked her a lot, Hap. Kate McKinnon came along in 2011-2012 season. She was there for a long time. She kind of took the mantle from Kristen Wiig as like the star female cast member. Another one and done was Tim Robinson, who has had pretty good success lately with Think You Should Leave and with the Chair Company show, but just the one season as a featured player on SNL. But on his heels, we had Adie Bryant, who stuck around for one long period of time, and Cecily Strong, another, no pun intended, strong female cast member. But you also had some ones that didn't go. Do you recognize any of these names? John Milheiser, Mike O'Brien, Noelle Wells, you might recognize because she's a UT Austin alumna.
She had the Zooey Deschanel impression, I think maybe is one that made the biggest mark on the show, but she had just a single season. And then also Brooks Wheelan, one season. Then in the 2013-2014 season, we came along with Beck Bennett and Kyle Mooney. So this is another part of a comedy group, just like we had the Lonely Island. Similarly, we had some folks appear on camera and some behind the scenes not on camera. The other, this is the group called Good Neighbor. They did stuff out on the West Coast. The other two from this four-person group, we had Nick Rutherford, who didn't last on SNL very long, but he's now a co-executive producer on Rick and Morty, so I think he's doing okay. And then the fourth one is Dave McCary, who was behind the scenes on the show, and he is now married to Emma Stone, so I think he's also doing okay. So they also did some pre-tape stuff as well, kind of a little bit picking up for the Lonely Island group. Also on the show during this period, Sasheer Zamata had a few years on the show, and toward the end of that 2013-2014, originally the featured player, Colin Jost, who is still on the show. Now he's basically Weekend Update, although he's had a recent bunch of on-screen appearances as Pete Hegseth. And so he and Michael Che, who was also starting around this time, have had a long run, the longest continuous of any group on Weekend Update. We've also got, around this time, Leslie Jones coming on the show. She was very fun, the cover she did of the Olympics and stuff like that, post-SNL. And Pete Davidson, who kind of against the odds had a niche on the show, not the greatest sketch actor, but he had some Weekend Updates bits, and he's certainly had a lot of attention on social media and such. And one more just for completeness, one and done with John Rudnitsky. Also, then moving on, so this is interesting. This group of, I was just mentioning all those folks, the one time I've seen SNL in person, well, sort of, was I got to be in the audience of Dress Rehearsal in 2015 with Scarlett Johansson as the host and Wiz Khalifa, a musical guest. And it was interesting to see, this is the, every episode there's a dress rehearsal done a couple hours before the actual show. And they go through all the sketches that are going to be in the actual live episode and want some that will not. They're trying to figure out which ones to cut. And so I got to see some things that didn't make it to air. And there's also a pre-tape bit with Cecily Strong for it was like a farmer ad that actually didn't air until years later. They had it in reserve, and she was still on the show, and they decided to air it. So that was interesting that they actually keep stuff around that long and had it available. But that was really interesting. I hope I get to go back. I've entered the SNL lottery every year during the month of August. People can send an email to see if you can get a chance to get a ticket for the show. I have not won through the lottery yet. I was able to get to the dress rehearsal the hard way by sitting outside in line overnight and getting a ticket that way. But I'm hoping I get to go back. Okay, so let's keep going. We've got in this end of the teens decade, Alex Moffat, Melissa Villaseñor, great voice, could do impressions. Mikey Day, who I first became aware, there was a summer special with Martin Short and Maya Rudolph that he was on, and he's still an active cast member, long run with the show. Another one and done, Luke Null. Chris Redd was on the show, and then he was not on the show, and I don't know if you dig around on the internet, there was kind of something really kind of weird with him and Kenan Thompson and wives and things, so I don't know, Google that if you want. Heidi Gardner wrapped up 1 year ago, another strong female cast member. Also, Ego Nwodum had a good long run. Bowen Yang was on the show up until mid-season last season. I believe he's doing the O'Mary currently on Broadway. Chloe Fineman wrapped up after last season. There wasn't any kind of party at the end, sort of over the summer. It was announced that she's not coming back, but she had a good strong run. One more one and done was Lauren Holt.
get some more recent cast members. You had Punky Johnson, Andrew Dismukes, still a cast member and also a UT alum, and also alumnus of Texas Student Television, our neighbor right here at KVRX. He's had a strong run on the show, good sense of humor, and he brings some Texas sensibility to things. Like to see him on the show. We had another one-off with Aristotle Atari. Current member James Austin Johnson. He's another one of my favorites. He is so good. He does the impression. He's the current Trump on the show, but he also is able to. He can sing. He can. He's a good actor. It's a really strong cast member. Then you've got Sarah Sherman. Sarah Squirm. So we've got people coming in now who also have had sort of an online history. Increasingly, that's where SNL is pulling cast members from. They gain somewhat of a following online, and that's kind of their proving ground. They still will look to the Groundlings or Second City and the long-running improv houses, but online is more and more a place that they're going to look. We're getting close to the present day, so we had a couple seasons of Molly Kearney. We had 3 seasons of Michael Longfellow, 3 of Devin Walker. Marcelo Hernandez is still going. He's kind of a little bit of a breakout star, maybe. One-off from Chloe Trost, one-off from Emil Joachim. And then we've got the folks who have heretofore only been featured players, but my understanding is that both Ashley Padilla and Jane Wickline are being promoted to the full cast. Now, Ashley Padilla has been a really strong cast member almost since she started, another great actress, and so it's must be that there's a 2-season featured player rule, because otherwise on merits she probably already would have made to the full cast. And then Jane Wickline, who is daughter of Matt Wickline, a former writer on Letterman, does some kind of fun musical bits on the Weekend Update desk. And then finally, we've got the people who were started last season as featured players, and I think they're all coming back. You got Tommy Brennan, Jeremy Culhane, Mr. On Blast, Ben Marshall, who is part of the trio of guys, Please Don't Destroy, who kind of broke up. He was the one who is not a legacy of former or current SNL folks. He's in the cast now. Martin Herlihy, who had stuck around as a writer and done some things online, pre-recorded, I believe it's not coming back. And then John Higgins, son of Steve Higgins, longtime SNL writer and producer on Lorne Michaels projects, is also no longer with the show. Finishing up, we got Cam Patterson, who I believe has got that kind of the Austin comedy background, and Veronica Slowakowska, who's a strong female performer. And there are supposed to be 2 new cast members joining the show tonight. I'm not familiar with them, but we will see for sure when tonight, 10:30 p.m. rolls around. We're going to get to see the next chapter in the institution that is Saturday Night Live. Okay, well, I hope you enjoyed that. We are going to play some music, but don't fret, we're not done for the morning. You will be able to hear some more manic ranting later on. Thank you very much.

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Hello again. You are still listening to KVRX 91.7 megahertz on the FM dial, and it is Saturday, September 26th. Now, an hour ago, I teased that I was going to talk about a big event coming up later today, and you maybe thought it was going to be the Texas-Tennessee football game, and then I took a swerve and instead talked about Saturday Night Live for a half an hour, because tonight is the season premiere of season 52. Oh, but now we are going to talk about football. So, sorry, no tricks this time, just straight ahead football talk. And relevant to today's game, the question arises, it's actually, if you go to the ESPN website right now, there's a video about who is the real UT. And I haven't watched it because I know what the answer is. There is an objectively correct answer, and it may surprise you. We're going to go through that today. Who is the real UT? But first, the game. So we've got number one in the country, UT Longhorns, on the road at Neyland Stadium against the number 14, Tennessee Volunteers. It's an SEC matchup, beginning of the conference play. This year, all the SEC teams are playing 9 games in conference, so not as many easy ones at the start and out-of-conference games. If you've been paying attention to the season so far, UT has had some fairly easy wins against Texas State in the season opener, and then last week against UT San Antonio. And, of course, a big one was the second game of the season at DKR with the big comeback against the team that had been the number one team in the country, the Ohio State Buckeyes, which the huge comeback, very emotional win for the Longhorns, and it's what propelled them to the top-ranked team today. That was a crazy game. I mean, UT had some bad luck early on with an interception and turning the ball over as soon as the game started. The luck kind of swung the other direction in the second half, and also the effort got better. But even there, there were some plays right on the edge. And a lot of people don't talk about, they had a muff punt that UT very nearly lost deep in their own territory, which pretty much would have ended things for the Longhorns. And even the very final play of the game, after UT had taken the lead and Ohio State was trying for a Hail Mary, that ball was pinballing all around and fortunately happened to land in the arms of a UT defender, but it very easily could have gone the other way because you didn't get knocked down like they tell you to do. But UT won, and so here we are. This is going to be the start of a pretty difficult stretch for the Longhorns on the road in a tough environment, a very large stadium against Tennessee. And then after that, UT gets a week off, and then we've got the big annual game against OU in Dallas. And follow up the following Saturday, Florida Gators are coming to Austin. Now, 2 years ago, UT kind of embarrassed Florida in Austin. But then last year, Florida really messed up UT's chances at making the college football playoff there in the swamp. And that was everyone point to the UT's loss to Florida, who had a losing record, as a reason why they shouldn't make the postseason. So we need to reverse that this year. Then we've got Ole Miss coming to town, and of course they had a big win against LSU. They've got their quarterback, Chambliss, who got ruled to have still eligibility, a bit controversial, but he's in some minds the leading Heisman candidate right now. Of course, there's been all sorts of talk about Arch Manning ever since he was even before in college, but we'll see that if that matchup, hopefully both teams will still be undefeated at that point. That'd be a good matchup. Then we've got Mississippi State coming to town. They also have a kind of quarterback on the rise, so don't overlook them. UT has to go to Missouri, which that would be an easy one to it's probably the least attention on the rest of the schedule. Then have to go to Tiger Stadium to play LSU. So that's going to be another crazy environment. And then finally, the wrap up the season with a home game against Arkansas, who right now is really struggling. Their fans are putting the bags on their heads. And then we've got a road game at Kyle Field against the Aggies on the day after Thanksgiving is the end of the regular season. Of course, we hope there will be many games to follow
on the way to potential national championship for the Longhorns. But that's what's going on later in the season. Our opponent today, Tennessee, they've had also 3-0 start. They won over Furman. They went to Grant Field and beat the Yellow Jackets. Georgia Tech not off to a great start. They had a gave the game away against Colorado in the home opener. And then Tennessee, not too far away from Atlanta, their opponent, at least, they played in Tennessee against Kennesaw State. So those are Tennessee's first three games. They haven't really been pushed all that much, so we'll see if they are ready for the big SEC schedule. So I said we're going to talk about who's the real UT, and we will get there, but right now I'll give you a hint as to the answer. The answer to who the real UT is involves a football team that wears orange. Wears orange. Okay, so that's a good hint there. All right, let's look at the schedule of who else is playing today before we get more to the big matchup. Or even before that, let's look at last night. Kind of interesting games. We had the reigning national champion, Indiana Hoosiers, really had trouble with Northwestern. They played in Indiana, and they escaped 29-23. So we'll see if Indiana can run it back. That was not as they didn't expect to have that game be that close, I don't think. And the other game last night was, of course, the Atlantic Coast Conference matchup between Clemson and played in Berkeley against California, that famous Atlantic Coast school where they have earthquakes. Clemson did win that 24-10, and so they, Dabo seemed like he was on the hot seat there. They're kind of making good recently and kind of maybe having his job a little more secure than it might have been seeming a couple weeks ago. But on today's slate, I mean, UT game is early game. It's 11 a.m., so it's not that far in the future. Not a lot of time to get your tailgating in if you haven't started. So that's going to be broadcast on ABC. We've also got Big Ten play between Ohio State and Illinois. Ohio State's looking to bounce back from their UT defeat. We also have that another classic Big Ten matchup of with the strange way that the everyone is moving around the country. Let me find it here. It's some Oregon and USC. That is now a Big Ten game. Of course it is. Two other teams that have some potential to do damage in this season. Let's see, what else we got? We got Sam Houston at Texas Tech. And, of course, Texas Tech has kind of made themselves the villain with their attempt to buy their way into relevance and wanting to affect the national college sports landscape with big donors and such. They are so far undefeated. They managed to squeeze out a win last week. We'll see how they go there in the Big 12. Let's see what else we got. We've got Jim Mora's Colorado State Rams playing against the team UT beat last week, UT San Antonio. We got some action with Ball State taking on Kent State. We've got Kentucky's going to try and keep their winning ways going against the South Alabama Jaguars, where they went into Kyle Field last week and had a big upset to beat A&M. So speaking of which, that's another big game coming up. We've got Texas A&M versus LSU. And so what's going to be the outcome of that? Well, maybe Lane Kiffin will be on a two-game losing streak. That wouldn't be the worst thing in the world. Or maybe we'll see trending on Google Mike Elko buyout. So, you know, either way that one turns out, we win. So that sounds okay to me. We've got what used to be a Pac-10 matchup, Arizona against Washington State. Of course, Washington State and Oregon State left on the sideline after all the musical chairs. Didn't find conference. I guess the Pac-10 is sort of
back, sort of, but it's not the one that you think of with USC and UCLA and Stanford and Cal and all those classic teams in the Apple Cup and Civil War. They still sort of have some of these rivalry games, but I don't know. It's, to me, the Pac-10 made the most sense. You've got the pairs, you got the two Oregon teams, you got the two Washington teams, you got the two Bay Area teams, you got the two LA area teams, you got the two Arizona teams, and then Colorado and Utah, sure. They sort of are a pair. And then it all blew up. So, you know, that's the state of college football today. You've got NC State playing against Appalachian State. They're going to try and rebound from that horrible ending. They gave the game away against Vanderbilt, where they just needed to figure out a way to burn some seconds. They tried to have the quarterback scramble around the end zone and use up the clock, but he did not do the right thing. He got hit, fumbled. Vanderbilt landed on it, and all of a sudden, they were the victors. That was a very unexpected, crazy end to that game. Let's see. Oh, okay. I'll give you another hint about the real UT. That's what I've been teasing throughout all this. So I will tell you that the real UT had a player who was drafted number one overall in the NFL draft by the Houston Oilers. Okay. I think maybe you know who it is now. That's a big hint about which team is the real UT. So, well, we're going to get back to that in a little bit. Okay. So, let's see. We've also got the big UMass-Sacramento State matchup. but UMass was kind of, a lot of people say they were the worst team in the country. They are 3-0, so they're feeling really good about life right now. And then you got Sacramento State, who's a recent addition up to the top level of college athletics. The aforementioned Georgia Tech, Go Jackets, they are on the road again, classic ACC matchup playing at Stanford. Yes. So you have these crazy start times where the games are going to probably run beyond midnight. Minnesota and Washington is now also a, Big Ten matchup. We have these oddball things. And sure, you've got Florida Atlantic at UL Monroe, Louisiana Monroe of Ulm. Let's see, what else are we doing here? Okay, so let's talk a little bit more about UT. So these teams, the two that you think of, Texas and Tennessee, they have some things in common. I mean, Texas has Smokey the Cannon, and Tennessee has Smokey the Dog. So that's, you know, that's something they have in common. They also both had Rick Barnes, or have, as their basketball coach. And he was a good coach for UT for a number of years, made it to a Final Four, but never quite got over the hump. And seemingly is kind of doing similar with Tennessee. They're good every year. Haven't gotten to the top, but we'll see how long he can be in that role and maybe finally make it up to be a champion. Okay, so let's see. Here is another hint about the real UT. So I will say that the real UT currently has a 2-game winning streak against the Akron Zips. Okay, that's strange. I'm trying to think back who has played them when. Okay. Where that's a team in the Mid-American Conference. So, okay. Team that wear, there's a orange-wearing football team related to this. They had a player drafted number one overall in the NFL draft by the Houston Oilers. Okay. Well, I'm going to reveal it right here. So, the answer to this question is not to be found with the NCAA. The National Collegiate Athletic Association is to be found with the ICANN, the Internet Corporation for Assigned Names and Numbers. You know, when you go online and you have to type in a URL to go to a certain website, there has to be somebody to organize all the different domains about where you're going to end up. And that is how you find out who is the real UT. So, if you want to go to the University of Texas website, you go to your browser and you type in UTEAN.
texas.edu. Oh, I am sorry. I'm sorry, Longhorn fans. University of Texas is not the real UT. So let's think about other options. If you go in your browser and you want to go to the University of Tennessee website, you type in utk.edu. Oh, the K is for Knoxville. That's where the school is located. So University of Tennessee is also not the real UT. Wow. Okay, so let's figure, well, where are we going here? I'm confused now. So I mentioned there's a two-game winning streak against the Akron Zips, and so that's, you're thinking Mid-American Conference. So you're saying, okay, really? Are you talking about the University of Toledo? If we're talking about the MAC, is that the real UT? Well, go to your browser. If you want to go to the University of Toledo, you type in UT. OLEDO.EDU to go to the University of Toledo. So it's not University of Toledo either. What is going on? In fact, the school that is the real UT also has a three-game winning streak against the Toledo Rockets. Wow. Okay, so we'll just short-circuit it. Type UT.EDU into your browser and you will get the correct answer. The correct answer is the University of Tampa in Florida. That is the real UT. But wait a second. I don't see them in the results when I look on the ticker or I look on ESPN.com. What is going on? Well, they had a football team in the early 70s. They had a good football team. They had a winning record in 1971, 1972, 1973, 1974. They won the Tangerine Bowl during that stretch, and they had the number one overall pick in the draft by the Houston Oilers in 73. It was John Matuszak, a defensive lineman who ended up playing a lot of years with the Raiders, and you probably know him best as Sloth from the Goonies. He also had an acting career. So, well, you said, I don't know. Why is there no longer a University of Tampa football team? Well, basically, part of the answer is financial. They were not making money, and they were concerned about maybe even having a rougher time going forward because of a certain team that wears orange. Yes, the Tampa Bay Buccaneers were on the way to the NFL with their creamsicle jerseys, and the school was afraid that they would not be able to continue to make enough money with that professional competition coming to town. And so the football team was disbanded after the 1974 season, and the Buccaneers came along not that much later. But that's the answer. It's right there, the internet. That's the way you find all the truth, of course. UT.edu will send you to the University of Tampa website, and they don't currently have a football team, but they did. And, you know, that's I know it's a shocking revelation. I hope that everybody can understand this and enjoy later today's game. So, with that out of the way, let's look a little bit about what's going to happen later on today. I am a little bit concerned that Arch is kind of going back to his beginning of last season inaccuracy. In last week's game, he was kind of missing some throws that he really should hit. He had a great game against, especially fourth quarter, against Ohio State, but seems like he was sort of having issues with getting the ball in the right place. And we've got so many offensive weapons, and we did a lot of turnover from the last season, but we got a lot of running backs, targets for Arch to throw to. It should be, you know, should be there for UT to win. In the previous half hour, we were talking a lot about having legacies and unkind terms, Nepo babies, but, you know, children of other famous people. And so, of course, the one big one I haven't mentioned, the common tie between Texas and Tennessee is the Manning name, where you've got Archie Manning, the grandpa of this family here, had the three sons, one of whom was Peyton Manning, who was a star quarterback at Tennessee, and his brother Eli at Ole Miss, who UT will play later this season, and then Cooper, the third Manning brother, who had an injury that cut short his career at Ole Miss, and his son Arch is now the UT quarterback. Well, I shouldn't say UT, Texas quarterback.
And so that's another interesting thing that we really, if they would do the Manning cast like they do for the Monday night games, that would be something. But I don't think that's in the cards for today to see the uncle, the two uncles talk about their nephew. But UT has a talent. They've you know, maybe the win over Ohio State is the breakthrough that Sark needed to kind of win the big one. They always seemed like they had trouble in the red zone late in the game. I mean, even going back to the playoff game against Washington a few years ago. Similarly with Ohio State, it seems like they would get right on the verge and wouldn't figure out how to punch it in. But they did do that against Ohio State, and so that augurs well for what might happen later on today. So if UT can, if Texas Longhorns can get the win today, I need to break myself of that habit, then they will be able to get a week off before moving on to the big Red River game against Oklahoma. Their quarterback, Mateer, and they brought over the offensive coordinator, doesn't seem to be doing as much as they thought he would, but you don't want to take OU lightly ever. So that has the potential for you know, UT to continue. They're probably going to be on College Game Day like they are today at least one more time this season. They have a lot of national attention, and you know, it's part of the job for Arch is to be able to handle that pressure and deliver on the field and drown out, you know, block out all the hype and all the noise. So we will see. I know we've got three students from the Daily Texan in Knoxville covering the game. I know that KVRX Sports will be doing some stuff. I don't think they have anyone on site, but we're going to have some coverage after the game is over. You can tune into Texas Student Television to see College Press Box. They always have some good coverage. All their other shows, College Crossfire and the One and Oh Sports Show. So, yes, Texas Student Media has you covered in terms of the University of Texas Longhorn sports. So get ready. We got a little over 2 hours until kickoff. We're going to have big-time football between the two non-UT teams. Okay, that's gonna do it after that revelation. I'm going to put us back to some music and get ready for the handoff to Co-op at 9 a.m. Thank you very much for listening. 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

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And so

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Anyway, what I'm saying is, I can't sing now at all. It goes all over the place, you know. Anyway, wish me luck as you wave me goodbye. Cheerio, here I go on my way. Bring me a smile I can keep all the while in my heart while I'm away. Oh, you're away, I don't remember. Shall we meet once again, you and I? Wish me luck as you wave me goodbye. Okay?

0: 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And if you ever feel like recording a song in your house, just try it out, because if it's bad, you can throw it right in the trash.
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0: girl. This is RuPaul Charles, honey. 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

0: Is this thing on? Do you ever wonder what it's like to be black? 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Do you ever wonder what it's like to be a black girl? 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And if you do, you should tune in to Dang, I Should Write This in My Journal with me, DJ Bingo. 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

0: 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And if you ever feel like recording a song in your house, just try it out, because if it's bad, you can throw it right in the trash.
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a hole. They placing wages on my soul. My daddy told me be a good man in the end and it will show. Trying to stay afloat, standing on my 10 toes proud. Nobody get involved, I seen a couple snakes slow down. Now the grass is low, moving slow, I'm standing braced up. Can't announce my next move until it's done, because they faking fake love, I'm face up. Above water, take a dip and wake up. Wesley Joe still make you shiver in the zone. And I ain't no killer, 'cause I ain't

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1: 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They smell good music taste.
0: Wait, I see an entrance over there.
1: Almost there. Okay, we can talk here. Welcome to the Belfry, where even you can eavesdrop on a show of the ages with DJ Sputnik on Saturdays at 3 a.m. I heard in the Belfry that they play the most vexing post-punk, ghastly gothic rock, and slam and dark and new wave. They're here! Remember, it's on KVR!

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